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1: ABC News, I'm Dave Packer. President Trump rolling out the red carpet at Joint Base Andrews, where he welcomed China's President Xi this evening. They'll be meeting tomorrow at the White House. On the agenda, Iran, and new warnings about artificial intelligence. Senate Minority Leader Chuck Schumer says the president needs to be firm on AI.
2: President Trump must draw a hard line. Do not weaken America's export controls. Do not give China greater access to the advanced chips and chip-making equipment it needs to close the gap.
1: The Iran war making it more expensive to fill your tank. Gas prices climbing while diesel costs hit another all-time high. Diesel now averaging $6.52 a gallon. A D.C. judge ending an emergency hearing with no ruling, no indication as to when he would rule on President Trump's ban of certain media outlets from the White House. Flood alerts have been issued across New Mexico. They've seen monsoon rainfall, some areas up to 5 inches. This is ABC News. A new warning for St. Louis residents.
3: If you went to the St. Louis Cardinals home game on September 12th and you sat in section 141 of Busch Stadium, you might want to call your doctor. If you partied at the Cat's Meow before the game and patios afterwards, you also might want to call. Somebody in all those places may have exposed you to the measles. Because it's so highly contagious, the Department of Health is urging anyone who may have been exposed, especially those who are immunocompromised, pregnant, or the parent of a child too young to be vaccinated, to give them a call. Sherry Preston, ABC News.
1: Las Vegas mainstay Caesars Entertainment announced their shareholders have approved a multi-billion dollar merger with Fertitta Gaming, a move that would create one of the largest gaming empires ever. Up next, Caesars and Fertitta must complete the federal antitrust review process and review approval for the deal. And stocks taking a midweek tumble today after 30-year treasury yields hit a 19-year high, and oil and gas experts voice their concerns over that possible diesel export ban from the Trump administration. Dave Packer, ABC News.
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6: From the WKRK Forecast Center, I'm meteorologist Matthew Harding. Occasional rain and thunderstorms as we go through the night, some with heavy rainfall, lows in the upper 50s, and east wind under 10 miles an hour. Cloudy on Thursday with showers and thunderstorms likely, highs in the mid-70s. Evening rain showers, then clearing Thursday night, lows around 55. Mostly sunny on Friday, a beautiful day with highs in the mid-70s. Clear skies and a bit on the cool side Friday night, lows in the upper 40s.

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The message in this music never goes out of style. Faith, hope, and encouragement. That's what we're all about on WKRK.

It's across the river wide. It is there my Savior waits for me.

I long to be. It is by my Savior's side. He has there prepared a place for me. In his presence

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1: ABC News, I'm Dave Packer. China's President Xi Jinping in the U.S. greeted by President Trump and First Lady Melania Trump. Red carpet upon his arrival at Joint Base Andrews this evening. Now tomorrow, a critical meeting for the two world leaders.
2: One big question, will Trump try to convince President Xi to pressure Iran to make a deal? President Trump has said this war will end after the election, and certainly another critical issue for this summit, the rapid growth of AI and whether there's room for cooperation between the U.S. and China.
1: ABC's Mary Bruce. Iran's president addressed the United Nations today. He sharply criticized the actions of both the U.S. and Israel, but insisted Iran would not surrender its nuclear program. Flood alerts have been issued across New Mexico, which has seen monsoon rainfall, some areas up to 5 inches. Meanwhile, a powerful nor'easter is taking aim from the eastern seaboard to the Carolinas to the Jersey Shore. This is ABC News. As Amazon prepares to widen its drone delivery footprint to hundreds of new communities over the next several months, some residents where it already exists say they wish they wouldn't.
3: From sunrise to sunset, the air in the Dallas suburb of Richardson is filled with the droning of drones. But it isn't just the noise that's riled some homeowners, but the cameras that guide each tiny aircraft and whether the data they collect is secure.
4: I will never say nothing can be hacked.
3: Amazon's Sam Bailey at a Richardson City Council meeting.
4: We've taken every measure to ensure that our operations are contained.
3: Richardson is one of 11 communities hosting Prime Air. Amazon is shooting for nearly 500 by the end of this year. Jim Ryan, ABC News in Dallas-Fort Worth.
1: In Florida, a plastic surgeon was found guilty of murdering a lawyer who prosecutors claim had a malicious and personal obsession with after the lawyer represented former patients of the surgeon in lawsuits, faces a sentence of life without the possibility of parole or the death penalty. Dave Packer, ABC News.
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7: From the WKRK Forecast Center, I'm meteorologist Matthew Harding. Occasional rain and thunderstorms as we go through the night, some with heavy rainfall, lows in the upper 50s, and east wind under 10 miles an hour. Cloudy on Thursday with showers and thunderstorms likely, highs in the mid-70s. Evening rain showers, then clearing Thursday night, lows around 55. Mostly sunny on Friday, a beautiful day with highs in the mid-70s. Clear skies and a bit on the cool side Friday night, lows in the upper 40s.

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Yes, there's room.

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1: ABC News, I'm Dave Packer. China's President Xi Jinping arrived at Joint Base Andrews this evening ahead of talks at the White House and at his hotel. These Chinese immigrants chanting in support of Xi. The two leaders, Trump and Xi, are expected to discuss Iran trade and AI. Concerns over beach erosion as the nation's eastern seaboard prepares for a nor'easter. ABC meteorologist Lee Goldberg.
2: And this storm will be remembered for its duration. It has lots of staying power. I mean, it's 2 days away from New York City, but we're already getting gusty winds and waves are battering the shores. Coastal flood alerts from the Outer Banks to Boston. Moderate flooding at times during high tide, really through the end of the week.
1: A new report from the CDC has found cancer rates in the United States are falling, continuing a trend that's now lasted for more than 20 years. Experts say the decline is largely by accelerated progress against lung cancer, though it's still the nation's leading cause of cancer deaths. This is ABC News. A growing dispute over the estate of country music star Dolly Parton and her nephew now headed to court. ABC's Lara Spencer.
3: Parton's longtime manager filing a lawsuit accusing her nephew Brian Seaver of threats, intimidation, and attempted extortion.
4: I'm representing the Parton and Owens family today, announcing the passing of my Aunt Dolly.
3: It was Seaver who announced to the world that Dolly Parton had died at age 80. Now, Seaver telling ABC News he was fired last week after serving as Parton's head of security for nearly 20 years.
1: A Tennessee judge has granted Dolly Parton's state a temporary restraining order against Seaver and his private security company. Now, the next hearing is scheduled for October 7th. Mexican officials anxiously tracking the path of Hurricane Polo, which has now become a major hurricane in the Pacific. While not likely to make a direct hit on the country, experts still fear massive rain and high winds could submerge some areas. Dave Packer, ABC News.
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7: From the WKRK Forecast Center, I'm meteorologist Matthew Harding. Occasional rain and thunderstorms as we go through the night, some with heavy rainfall, lows in the upper 50s, and east wind under 10 miles an hour. Cloudy on Thursday with showers and thunderstorms likely, highs in the mid-70s. Evening rain showers, then clearing Thursday night, lows around 55. Mostly sunny on Friday, a beautiful day with highs in the mid-70s. Clear skies and a bit on the cool side Friday night, lows in the upper 40s.
8: God, existing in the midst of nothing, longed to love and to be loved. So the Creator fashioned mankind in His own image, and they experienced joy as they fellowshiped together there in the garden. But being tempted, mankind sinned. And God said, I will put enmity between thee and the woman, and between thy seed and her seed, and ye shall bruise his heel, but he shall crush your head. This is our hope, the gospel.

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One of the best things about Southern gospel music is the message. It's about faith, hope, and loving one another. You'll hear plenty of that right here on WKRK.

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1: ABC News, I'm Dave Packer. This evening, China's President Xi Jinping was met at Joint Base Andrews by the U.S. president.
2: In an extraordinary gesture, President Trump and the First Lady traveling to Joint Base Andrews to personally welcome Chinese President Xi Jinping to the United States. Soldiers rolling out the red carpet, cannons assembled to fire off a salute, the president with a warm greeting, even as China supports Iran in its war against the United States.
1: ABC's Mary Bruce. Talks begin tomorrow. At the United Nations today, Iranian President Masoud Pezeshkian described his country as a victim of aggression by the United States and Israel and said a nuclear-free Iran is off the table. Disgraced movie mogul Harvey Weinstein sentenced in New York City today to 15 years in prison for sexually assaulting a one-time TV production assistant. Weinstein's 2020 conviction overturned. A second jury found Weinstein guilty at a retrial. This is ABC News. A multi-state fight over a surrogacy case appears to have run its legal course for now.
3: When the fetus McKenna West was carrying was diagnosed with a serious heart defect, the California couple who had hired her asked her to terminate the pregnancy. West refused, came to Texas, gave birth, and then asked for custody. But ABC News legal contributor James Sample says the surrogacy contract was clear.
4: California ruled in this matter prior to the baby's birth.
3: Now the U.S. Supreme Court has refused to step into the matter, reaffirming that custody of the baby is not with McKenna West, but with the couple who hired her. Jim Ryan, ABC News.
1: The FDA announced more than 167,000 pounds of beef, pork, and goat meat are being recalled after they were put on the shelves without required federal inspections. Star Meats, based in North Carolina, apparently carries a false USDA mark on several of its lots. No illnesses or injuries have been reported as a result, though inspectors urge consumers to double-check their products. Dave Packer, ABC News.
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7: From the WKRK Forecast Center, I'm meteorologist Matthew Harding. Occasional rain and thunderstorms as we go through the night, some with heavy rainfall, lows in the upper 50s, an east wind under 10 miles an hour. Cloudy on Thursday with showers and thunderstorms likely, highs in the mid-70s. Evening rain showers, then clearing Thursday night, lows around 55. Mostly sunny on Friday, a beautiful day with highs in the mid-70s. Clear skies and a bit on the cool side Friday night, lows in the upper 40s.

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Hey, it's Greg Goodman. If you've been with us for a while today, thank you. And if you just found us on the dial, welcome. This is Christian Radio, WKRK, playing Southern Gospel music around the clock.

Hey, it's Greg Goodman. Southern gospel music has a way of reminding us that no matter what we're facing, there's always hope ahead. More great music is coming up.

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This old house once knew my wife. This old house was a home and comfort as we fought the storms of life. This old house once rang with the laughter. This old house heard many shouts. Now she trembles in the darkness when the night wind walks by.

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I had a friend whose mother always prayed for him, but I must confess to you, I thought his condition was hopeless. But late one night, this dear mother answered the telephone, and a voice on the other end said, "Hello, Mama."

You never know what song might be just the encouragement someone needed to hear today. That's why we keep the music going right here on Christian Radio WKRK.

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1: ABC News, I'm Dave Packer. China's President Xi arrived in the U.S., was greeted personally on the tarmac by President Trump and the First Lady. The leaders will begin talks tomorrow on trade, Iran.

0: Bracing for a possible nor'easter, a developing low-pressure system off the East Coast is expected to bring rain, wind, and coastal flooding. Large waves already pounding the mid-Atlantic. This is ABC News. A new lawsuit targeting a California Six Flags amusement park, alleging its guests are in danger riding its roller coaster X2. ABC's Kata Whitworth.
1: Pamela Guillen says she collapsed, leaving the ride in July, and was rushed to the hospital.
2: Everything went blank.
1: Where she needed emergency brain surgery.
2: My next memory is waking up in the hospital about 2 weeks later.
1: 6 days later, 25-year-old Naomi Greer Wilkinson lost consciousness shortly after riding that X2 roller coaster. According to her lawyers, she's now unable to speak and needs a ventilator to breathe. In the last 2 years, more than 100 people have come forward complaining of brain damage, according to lawyers.
0: The Kennedy Center will remain closed at least for another week, according to the latest court filing in the case over the embattled art center. The center's executive director cites several documented hazards within the building, along with corrosion that he claims would endanger people if they needed to exit the building in an emergency. Dave Packer, ABC News.
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5: From the WKRK Forecast Center, I'm meteorologist Matthew Harding. Occasional rain and thunderstorms as we go through the night, some with heavy rainfall, lows in the upper 50s, and east wind under 10 miles an hour. Cloudy on Thursday with showers and thunderstorms likely, highs in the mid-70s. Evening rain showers, then clearing Thursday night, lows around 55. Mostly sunny on Friday, a beautiful day with highs in the mid-70s. Clear skies and a bit on the cool side Friday night, lows in the upper 40s.

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WKRK.

Hey, it's Greg Goodman. So glad you decided to spend part of your day with us. More Southern Gospel music is coming up in just a bit on WKRK Murphy.

Around here, we believe kindness still matters, and neighbors still look out for each other. That spirit is a part of the music you hear on WKRK.

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1: ABC News, I'm Dave Packer. Chinese President Xi Jinping kicked off a high-profile state visit to Washington, receiving a rare plane-side welcome Wednesday night from President Trump. ABC's Karen Trevers.
2: Big things, of course, on the agenda, talking about trade and tariffs, Taiwan, the issue of AI, artificial intelligence, and also Iran. And this is going to be a big question about what pressure, if any, the president pushes on China because of the issue with Iran as Iran's biggest trading partner and the purchaser of Iranian oil.
1: Now, the UN General Assembly, the Iranian president struck an incredibly defiant tone following threats from the Trump administration, stating explicitly that Iran, quote, will not bend at the knee to the U.S. We've now learned that a Kentucky State University women's basketball player from Senegal was arrested by ICE last month when she arrived at the airport in Louisville to fly to New York for a tournament. Her attorney posted that she's in the United States on a student visa. This is ABC News. An Idaho mystery could lead to a possible break in a Chicago cold case.
3: On December 4th, 1982, a man was found dead in a church in Boise. For 43 years, he's only been known as the Unknown Wanderer. But now Ada County Sheriff's detectives say they have finally identified that man as Dr. Matthew Francis Bitkowski. He died of self-inflicted cyanide poisoning. Earlier in 1982, seven people were killed in the Chicago area after taking Tylenol capsules that had been laced with cyanide. The sheriff says while they cannot place Bitkowski in Chicago as being the Tylenol killer, they did find photos of him in Chicago and a hand-drawn map of Chicago. Detective Tim Cooper says questions remain.
4: Our office may have identified some possible connection between Dr. Bitkowski and the 1982 events.
3: Alex Stone, ABC News.
1: After Treasury yields spiked in price, all three major indices suffered losses Wednesday. Dave Packer, ABC News.
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7: From the WKRK Forecast Center, I'm meteorologist Matthew Harding. Occasional rain and thunderstorms as we go through the night, some with heavy rainfall, lows in the upper 50s, and east wind under 10 miles an hour. Cloudy on Thursday with showers and thunderstorms likely, highs in the mid-70s. Evening rain showers, then clearing Thursday night, lows around 55. Mostly sunny on Friday, a beautiful day with highs in the mid-70s. Clear skies and a bit on the cool side Friday night, lows in the upper 40s.

Murphy sits right here in the corner of North Carolina, just a short drive from Georgia and Tennessee. And from here, we're sending Southern gospel music across the mountains on WKRK.

Hey, it's Greg Goodman. Nothing like a good Southern gospel song to brighten the day, and we've got plenty more coming up right here on Christian Radio, WKRK, serving the mountains of North Carolina, Georgia, and Tennessee.

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1: ABC News, I'm Dave Packer. One day after President Trump said he may annihilate the Islamic Republic if a deal isn't reached soon to end the nearly seven-month war, Iran's president insisting that it's his country that's the victim of terrorism. But on the sidelines, Chief Envoy Steve Witkoff and Jared Kushner were seen meeting with Iranian officials. Jennifer Gafito, former State Department Deputy Assistant Secretary for Iran and Iraq under President Biden, called the move progress.
2: I think what is really important here is that there are discussions happening. And what that signals is that both of the parties are back in a place where they have assessed that a diplomatic off-ramp is a preferable solution.
1: China's President Xi Jinping arriving in the U.S. Wednesday to a red carpet welcome from President Trump and the First Lady ahead of talks. An FDA advisory panel has voted to recommend a first-of-its-kind blood test designed to detect signs of more than 50 cancers. This is ABC News. A former NFL star looks to avoid prison time with a new deal on his attempted murder charge.
3: Antonio Brown faced up to 30 years in prison if he was convicted of attempted murder for allegedly firing shots at a man outside of a Miami boxing match last year. His attorney, Mark Ilar, said Brown would have succeeded in a defense based on Florida's Stand Your Ground law, but the prosecution's offer was too good to turn down. He says the charge will be reduced and Brown will only serve probation. He'll appear in court September 30th. Brown was extradited from Dubai, where he traveled after the shooting. Brian Clark, ABC News.
1: A Tennessee judge granted Dolly Parton's estate a temporary restraining order Wednesday against the late singer's nephew, Brian Seaver, and his private security company after the estate accused Seaver of threatening to commit violence and destroy his aunt's legacy in court filings. Seaver called the order and is firing a publicity stunt. The next hearing is scheduled for October 7th. Dave Packer, ABC News.
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6: From the WKRK Forecast Center, I'm meteorologist Matthew Harding. Occasional rain and thunderstorms as we go through the night, some with heavy rainfall, lows in the upper 50s, and east wind under 10 miles an hour. Cloudy on Thursday with showers and thunderstorms likely, highs in the mid-70s. Evening rain showers, then clearing Thursday night, lows around 55. Mostly sunny on Friday, a beautiful day with highs in the mid-70s. Clear skies and a bit on the cool side Friday night, lows in the upper 40s.

I'll spend my time with Jesus. But there's something

One of the best things about Southern gospel music is the message. It's about faith, hope, and loving one another. You'll hear plenty of that right here on WKRK.

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1: ABC News, I'm Dave Packer. Chinese President Xi Jinping kicked off a high-profile state visit to Washington, receiving a rare plane-side welcome Wednesday night from President Trump. ABC's Karen Travers.
2: Big things, of course, on the agenda, talking about trade and tariffs, Taiwan, the issue of AI, artificial intelligence, and also Iran. And this is going to be a big question about what pressure, if any, the president pushes on China because of the issue with Iran, as Iran's biggest trading partner and the purchaser of Iranian oil.
1: Now, the UN General Assembly, the Iranian president struck an incredibly defiant tone following threats from the Trump administration, stating explicitly that Iran, quote, will not bend at the knee to the U.S. We've now learned that a Kentucky State University women's basketball player from Senegal was arrested by ICE last month when she arrived at the airport in Louisville to fly to New York for a tournament. Her attorney posted that she's in the United States on a student visa. This is ABC News. An Idaho mystery could lead to a possible break in a Chicago cold case.
3: On December 4th, 1982, a man was found dead in a church in Boise. For 43 years, he's only been known as the Unknown Wanderer. But now Ada County Sheriff's detectives say they have finally identified that man as Dr. Matthew Francis Bitkowski. He died of self-inflicted cyanide poisoning. Earlier in 1982, seven people were killed in the Chicago area after taking Tylenol capsules that had been laced with cyanide. The sheriff says while they cannot place Bitkowski in Chicago as being the Tylenol killer, they did find photos of him in Chicago and a hand-drawn map of Chicago. Detective Tim Cooper says questions remain.
4: The office may have identified some possible connection between Dr. Bitkowski and the 1982 events.
3: Alex Stone, ABC News.
1: 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Dave Packer, ABC News.
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7: From the WKRK Forecast Center, I'm meteorologist Matthew Harding. Occasional rain and thunderstorms as we go through the night, some with heavy rainfall, lows in the upper 50s, and east wind under 10 miles an hour. Cloudy on Thursday with showers and thunderstorms likely, highs in the mid-70s. Evening rain showers, then clearing Thursday night, lows around 55. Mostly sunny on Friday, a beautiful day with highs in the mid-70s. Clear skies and a bit on the cool side Friday night, lows in the upper 40s.

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1: ABC News, I'm Dave Packer. One day after President Trump said he may annihilate the Islamic Republic if a deal isn't reached soon to end the nearly seven-month war, Iran's president insisting that it's his country that's the victim of terrorism. But on the sidelines, Chief Envoy Steve Witkoff and Jared Kushner were seen meeting with Iranian officials. Jennifer Gafito, former State Department Deputy Assistant Secretary for Iran and Iraq under President Biden, called the move progress.
2: I think what is really important here is that there are discussions happening. And what that signals is that both of the parties are back in a place where they have assessed that a diplomatic off-ramp is a preferable solution.
1: China's President Xi Jinping arriving in the U.S. Wednesday to a red carpet welcome from President Trump and the First Lady ahead of talks. An FDA advisory panel has voted to recommend a first-of-its-kind blood test designed to detect signs of more than 50 cancers. This is ABC News. A former NFL star looks to avoid prison time with a new deal on his attempted murder charge.
3: Antonio Brown faced up to 30 years in prison if he was convicted of attempted murder for allegedly firing shots at a man outside of a Miami boxing match last year. His attorney, Mark Ilar, said Brown would have succeeded in a defense based on Florida's Stand Your Ground law, but the prosecution's offer was too good to turn down. He says the charge will be reduced and Brown will only serve probation. He'll appear in court September 30th. Brown was extradited from Dubai, where he traveled after the shooting. Brian Clark, ABC News.
1: A Tennessee judge granted Dolly Parton's estate a temporary restraining order Wednesday against the late singer's nephew, Brian Seaver, and his private security company after the estate accused Seaver of threatening to commit violence and destroy his aunt's legacy in court filings. Seaver called the order and is firing a publicity stunt. The next hearing is scheduled for October 7th. Dave Packer, ABC News.
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6: From the WKRK Forecast Center, I'm meteorologist Matthew Harding. Occasional rain and thunderstorms as we go through the night, some with heavy rainfall, lows in the upper 50s, an east wind under 10 miles an hour. Cloudy on Thursday with showers and thunderstorms likely, highs in the mid-70s. Evening rain showers, then clearing Thursday night, lows around 55. Mostly sunny on Friday, a beautiful day with highs in the mid-70s. Clear skies and a bit on the cool side Friday night, lows in the upper 40s.

Hey, it's Greg Goodman. If you've been with us for a while today, thank you. And if you just found us on the dial, welcome. This is Christian Radio, WKRK, playing Southern Gospel music around the clock.

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We've got more great Southern gospel music coming right up.

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Hey, it's Greg Goodman. Southern gospel music has a way of reminding us that no matter what we're facing, there's always hope ahead. More great music is coming up.

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1: ABC News, I'm Dave Packer. Chinese President Xi Jinping kicked off a high-profile state visit to Washington, receiving a rare plane-side welcome Wednesday night from President Trump. ABC's Karen Trevers.
2: Big things, of course, on the agenda, talking about trade and tariffs, Taiwan, the issue of AI, artificial intelligence, and also Iran. And this is going to be a big question about what pressure, if any, the president pushes on China because of the issue with Iran as Iran's biggest trading partner and the purchaser of Iranian oil.
1: Now, the UN General Assembly, the Iranian president struck an incredibly defiant tone following threats from the Trump administration, stating explicitly that Iran, quote, will not bend at the knee to the U.S. We've now learned that a Kentucky State University women's basketball player from Senegal was arrested by ICE last month when she arrived at the airport in Louisville to fly to New York for a tournament. Her attorney posted that she's in the United States on a student visa. This is ABC News. An Idaho mystery could lead to a possible break in a Chicago cold case.
3: On December 4th, 1982, a man was found dead in a church in Boise. For 43 years, he's only been known as the Unknown Wanderer. But now Ada County Sheriff's detectives say they have finally identified that man as Dr. Matthew Francis Bitkowski. He died of self-inflicted cyanide poisoning. Earlier in 1982, seven people were killed in the Chicago area after taking Tylenol capsules that had been laced with cyanide. The sheriff says while they cannot place Bitkowski in Chicago as being the Tylenol killer, they did find photos of him in Chicago and a hand-drawn map of Chicago. Detective Tim Cooper says questions remain.
4: Our office may have identified some possible connection between Dr. Bitkowski and the 1982 events.
3: Alex Stone, ABC News.
1: After Treasury yields spiked in price, all three major indices suffered losses Wednesday. Dave Packer, ABC News.
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7: From the WKRK Forecast Center, I'm meteorologist Matthew Harding. Occasional rain and thunderstorms as we go through the night, some with heavy rainfall, lows in the upper 50s, and east wind under 10 miles an hour. Cloudy on Thursday with showers and thunderstorms likely, highs in the mid-70s. Evening rain showers, then clearing Thursday night, lows around 55. Mostly sunny on Friday, a beautiful day with highs in the mid-70s. Clear skies and a bit on the cool side Friday night, lows in the upper 40s.

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1: ABC News, I'm Sherry Preston. Early this morning, a federal judge temporarily restored White House access to the three news outlets that President Trump tried to ban, the judge issuing temporary restraining order and telling the White House it should immediately return what are known as White House hard passes that were revoked from MS Now, CNN, and Politico, the White House expected to appeal. Israeli Prime Minister Benjamin Netanyahu at the UN today for a speech before the General Assembly. Iran's president spoke yesterday, says ABC Chief White House correspondent Mary Bruce.
2: Iran's president defiant, holding up pictures of the Iranian girls killed when an American airstrike destroyed their school in the early days of the war, something the Pentagon says it's still investigating. Iran's president vowing to never bow our head or bend at the knee, but adding we are ready for dialogue and diplomacy.
1: There is a state dinner tonight in Washington in honor of Chinese leader Xi Jinping, who arrived yesterday. This is ABC News. Decades after the Tylenol murders, there's a new development. Here's ABC Chief Investigative Correspondent Aaron Katursky.
3: A possible DNA breakthrough. Police in Idaho have now identified a mystery man who killed himself with cyanide in a Boise church 2 months after the Tylenol murders as Dr. Matthew Francis Betkowski, a chemist with mental illness. Years after he killed himself, police identified Betkowski through DNA and then searched what his family had of his possessions. Authorities say they found a map of Chicago and a bottle of homemade cyanide.
1: While he's not a formal suspect, officials are trying to figure out if he visited Chicago. McDonald's reportedly testing out showing ads in the drive-thru line. Bloomberg says the ads would show up on the digital menu boards after you place your order. Or you could just sing along to some tunes. Yep, that's a song about French fries, part of a new album put out by Wendy's. It's called Songs to Listen to in the Wendy's Parking Lot. It's available now wherever you stream your music. Sherry Preston, ABC News.
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6: From the WKRK Forecast Center, I'm meteorologist Matthew Harding. Occasional rain and thunderstorms as we go through the night, some with heavy rainfall, lows in the upper 50s, and east wind under 10 miles an hour. Cloudy on Thursday with showers and thunderstorms likely, highs in the mid-70s. Evening rain showers, then clearing Thursday night, lows around 55. Mostly sunny on Friday, a beautiful day with highs in the mid-70s. Clear skies and a bit on the cool side Friday night, lows in the upper 40s.
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It's about the message behind the songs and the encouragement they bring. That's why we're proud to share it with you right here on WKRK. Stay tuned.

0: Thanks for keeping it right here on WKRK. We're proud to be your home for Southern gospel music right here in Murphy, playing the songs and artists that have meant so much to listeners throughout the years. I'm Tim Radford saying stay tuned. More great music is on the way.
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0: 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If you're just joining us, welcome. You found the home for Southern Gospel in Western North Carolina and beyond. I've got a great stack of music ready to go, so let's keep the morning moving along together here on The Morning Show.
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Heading into the office or the job site this morning, Tim Radford here to remind you to keep a song in your heart today. It'll make the work go a little faster and the day a little brighter. 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
1: ABC News, I'm Sherry Preston. Overnight, a federal judge granting a temporary restraining order and ordering the White House to let three banned news outlets back in. The president had barred CNN, Politico, and MS Now over what he says were lies that they had published about him. The administration is expected to appeal. A new test that could screen for dozens of types of cancers is getting a key approval. Here's ABC's Andrea Fujii.
2: An FDA advisory panel has endorsed a blood test that can screen for dozens of cancers, putting the test a major step closer to getting the green light from the FDA. The Independent Advisory Committee approved the GRAIL multi-cancer blood test, called Galleri. The test can detect more than 50 types of cancer by analyzing cell-free DNA.
1: The test would be used as an early detector, though follow-up tests would be needed to narrow down the cancer type. Israel's Prime Minister Benjamin Netanyahu scheduled to address the UN General Assembly this afternoon. This is ABC News. Who are the New York sewer people? There have been numerous sightings of people coming up through manholes throughout New York City, including on Manhattan's Upper East Side. ABC's Shante Lanz has more.
3: The FBI, NYPD, and Department of Homeland Security arrive on scene to drop multiple devices down a sewage hole on Park Avenue near East 61st Street after sources say police watched in real time from their own security cameras. Just after 4:30 a.m., three men climb out of this manhole. Officials think the motive is typically to find valuables, but what makes it on the Upper East Side more alarming is its one-mile proximity to this week's United Nations General Assembly. It's also where protesters gather when Israeli Prime Minister Benjamin Netanyahu stays at the hotel across the street.
1: Pope Leo is planning the first official papal visit to France in 18 years. He'll be visiting Lourdes, where 3 million people flock each year for its famed spring waters, which is said to have healing powers, the site significant after now St. Bernadette reported visions of Virgin Mary there in 1858. I'm Sherry Preston, ABC News.
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6: For the WKRK Forecast Center, I'm meteorologist Jennifer Naramore. Moving right along with still a system in place helping to generate some showers and a few thunderstorms. We'll see that building in, especially for the afternoon and evening, and then we'll start to dry out as the night goes on. Our high today, 65 to 75. We're all in the 50s tonight. Now, drier weather coming our way on Friday into Saturday, too. Highs between 65 and 75 degrees, plenty of sun. Keeping it dry on Sunday with high 60s mountains, mid-70s for the valleys.
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We're glad you're with us right here on WKRK. Stay tuned. More great Southern gospel music is coming right up.

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Between the beauty of these mountains and the friendships we share here on WKRK, we have so much to be thankful for. I'm glad you're part of the station family. 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
1: 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I'm Adam May.
3: 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It's been 5 years since the Isaacs were inducted as members of the Grand Ole Opry. Ricky Skaggs did the honors.
4: So folks, put your hands together. We're going to officially make the newest members of the Grand Ole Opry, Ben, Sonia, Miss Lily, and sweet Becky over there. The Isaacs are now official members of the Grand Ole Opry. Yes, they are. There you go, sis.
3: The Isaacs are the only all-gospel group that are members of the Grand Ole Opry. This has given them a unique opportunity to share the message of Jesus. Congratulations to them on this fifth anniversary. Jim and Melissa Brady have been sharing the message of Jesus in Europe.
5: Hey, everybody. Here we are still in Sweden, right out in front of our hotel here. We have had an amazing European tour. It has been awesome. Can't tell you how special the concert was here in Sweden. And the people came from all over, from hours and hours away to be here. And it was very special. Then before that, Belfast, Northern Ireland. Fantastic concert. It was at the church where we did the hymn sing back in November. And a lot of those people came back and they were so excited, and we were excited to see them. And we worshiped and we had a wonderful time. And then we were in Craigavon. Maybe that's right. We'll see. And it's amazing to come this far away from home and meet people that feel like family. We're part of the family of God. We worship together. We had an awesome time. We're about ready to jump in a vehicle and head to the airport here in a little bit to come home. But we've had an amazing trip.
3: Jim and Melissa Brady will get a little downtime at home before they head to the National Quartet Convention, which kicks off September 27th. NQC Executive Vice President Clark Beasley tells us about a feature that will be returning to the event this year.
6: We have themed nights coming back this year to our evening concerts. Monday night is all male quartet night. Wednesday is Night of Hits, only the top artists singing only their most requested songs. And then Prime Time Live is making a return. That's all live music, studio musicians providing all live music for all the artists. That was produced for the first time last year, so well received. Great performances on that night last year, so we're looking forward to that returning. 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It's going to be a great year.
3: Joseph Habedank has canceled his tour schedule for the immediate future as he and wife Lindsay await the birth of their twin girls. Joseph and his producer Nick Swartz talk about Lindsay's participation on his latest single, Ain't That the Truth.
7: And Lindsay's vocals, great.
8: Oh yeah, and Lindsay sang on it.
7: Yes.
8: So that was not planned. Like, I came in and was like, I didn't want to sing the high part.
7: Yeah, it's pretty up there.
8: Yeah, I was like, I don't want to sing this. I knew you could do it, and I knew I could scream it, but I was like, we got a girl in the room that can sing, female vocal, and she nailed it.
7: She did.
8: Best part of the song.
7: That's right.
3: Lindsay went into labor while Joseph was on the final Gaither New England cruise. After a lengthy travel day, Joseph was able to get to the hospital. Then 24 hours later, doctors sent the couple home, hoping the babies will hold off a little bit longer. Continue to keep the Habedinks in your prayers. A combination of circumstances on Jonathan Wilburn's new song, The Right Side of the Dirt, has him feeling all the emotions.
9: I feel like with Ben, I love this song. It makes me smile when I sing it. And because, you know, people aren't expecting that punchline at the end, The Right Side of the Dirt. And it makes them smile, it makes them laugh, and I hope it makes them think.
3: The Right Side of the Dirt was written by the late Diane Wilkinson and is produced by Jonathan's longtime producer, Ben Isaacs. Brian Free says BFA has one goal in mind with everything they do.
10: This new recording, the title of it is God Is In It, and has so many great songs, including the first single, Cling to It. But there are so many songs we're already singing on stage off this project that are truly ministering to us and ministering to the people hearing the words of these songs. And that's what it's all about for us. For our ministry, for Brian Free and Assurance, we're interested every week that we go out in pointing people to Jesus. We're not out there about self. We're not wanting people to look at us as we can do nothing for them other than give them the good news and give them the message and give them the encouraging word and remind the church how important it is that we stick with His word and live by His standard, not the world's. And that we trust in Him, and He's got us in the palm of His hand.
3: I love it when groups share special moments at their concerts, and Greater Vision gave us a great one recently. They were ministering in West Virginia when they met 5-year-old Ruben Morales.
11: What's your favorite song? What's your favorite song, buddy?
12: Me?
11: Yeah.
12: My favorite song is For All He's Done.
11: For All He's Done.
12: And then I sing with my dad is He Can Be My Fault and So My Needs.
11: Great. Let's Be On My Fault and So My Needs. Well, you want to sing For All He's Done for us?
12: Yes.
11: Do it.

0: There's a Southern Gospel superfan. Don't be surprised if you see him ministering on a platform, singing the gospel in the future. 5-year-old Ruben Morales. Roland Kesterson of The Inspirations explains the intent on naming the legendary quartet's current project.
1: Trying to figure out songs to put on this album, we didn't really want to have a patriotic, but America's celebrating its 250th anniversary, 250 years of freedom. And what a milestone for our nation. But without the Word of God, we wouldn't have the nation that we have today. For 62 years, the Inspirations have contributed to the culture of American music. And we feel like that this album is a tribute to what our group has contributed to American music. And that's our gift to the American people for the 250th anniversary of our nation.
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2: Number 5.
0: 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The Kramers.
3: 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And we will.
2: Number 4.
0: Cling to It. Brian Free and Assurance.
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0: 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I'm Greg Goodman. Thank you so much for tuning in. Do no harm and love your neighbor. I'll see you next time on Southern Gospel Now.
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Whether you're listening in Murphy, Andrews, or over the line in Blairsville, I'm glad you've got us on the dial. 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
1: ABC News, I'm Sherry Preston. Overnight, a federal judge ordering the White House to reinstate access for journalists from three outlets that were banned by President Trump, CNN, Politico, and MS Now. And President Trump has indicated he would appeal if this was the decision. Now, this morning, we just heard CNN say one of its producers was able to get into the White House. One reporter was turned away, however, and a photographer had his pass taken away. With diesel prices still around record highs, ABC's Karen Hua says there are difference of opinion about what to do.
2: One idea to tackle this problem of high diesel prices is to ban the export of American diesel to keep supplies here in the U.S. President Trump supports that idea, but his energy secretary, Chris Wright, is against it. Wright says the same refineries that make diesel also make regular gas and jet fuel. And he says if they can't ship diesel overseas, they'll run out of places to store it, and then we'll be forced to cut production, driving prices even higher.
1: This is ABC News. A college basketball player from Senegal remains in immigration custody after being detained at an airport in Kentucky. Her lawyer also says she's in a lot of pain from an ACL injury.
3: Emanata Sek is a senior at Kentucky State University and was detained by ICE at the airport in Louisville while traveling with her teammates in August. The 26-year-old's attorney says Sek may have missed a deadline involving her student visa while having back surgery. Sek has since been transferred among multiple detention facilities and, according to her attorney, was taken to a hospital. ICE has not publicly detailed the reason for her detention. Dave Packer, ABC News.
1: Theranos founder and convicted felon Elizabeth Holmes has been approved for placement in a community correction center, otherwise known as a halfway house, and is scheduled to be placed there next year. If it's a regular house, not a halfway house you're looking for, it's getting more expensive. Mortgage rates for a 30-year home loan are now averaging 7.26%, the highest rates they've been since last year. I'm Sherry Preston, ABC News.
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6: For the WKRK Forecast Center, I'm meteorologist Jennifer Naramore. Moving right along with still a system in place helping to generate some showers and a few thunderstorms. We'll see that building in, especially for the afternoon and evening, and then we'll start to dry out as the night goes on. Our high today, 65 to 75. We're all in the 50s tonight. Now, drier weather coming our way on Friday into Saturday, too. Highs between 65 and 75 degrees, plenty of sun. Keeping it dry on Sunday with high 60s mountains, mid-70s for the valleys.
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Serving Murphy and her neighbors in every direction, this is The Morning Show on WKRK. I'm Tim Radford. Thanks for letting me be a part of your daily routine. We have a lot of great music on the way, so sit back and enjoy the ride this morning.

0: Good morning, friends. You are listening to WKRK right here in Murphy, and we're always glad to have you along for the ride. Southern gospel music has a way of lifting your spirit and reminding you of what really matters. Let's keep the music going.
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Just a quick reminder between the songs, you are appreciated and you are loved. Wishing you a morning filled with peace and a day filled with purpose from all of us here at WKRK. Stick around. More of the great music you love is coming right up.

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1: ABC News, I'm Sherry Preston. An early morning ruling in the fight over the president's ban of three news outlets from the White House.
2: A judge has ordered the Trump administration to reinstate the access for CNN, MS Now, and Politico. In a hearing Wednesday with both sides, he suggested the administration had not made a solid legal case for its ban.
1: ABC's Hannah Pataugh, one of those outlets, CNN, says one of its producers was able to get in this morning, but one of its photographers had their credentials seized. At the White House, in a couple of hours, an official greeting from President Trump to China's leader as they kick off their summit. A key approval for a new blood test for cancer screening from an FDA advisory panel. The test can help screen for early signs of dozens of types of cancers. An 11-year-old girl from Oklahoma is now accused of killing her disabled 15-year-old brother. Court documents say investigators believe the girl was embarrassed by him and jealous of the attention that he got from their parents. This is ABC News. Police in Mississippi are fast-tracking toxicology reports after two Ole Miss students were found dead with kratom. Now one of the things they're looking into. Here's ABC's Faith Abube.
3: Police now racing to determine whether there's any link to kratom, a popular herbal supplement that can act as both a stimulant and an opioid. Investigators say packages from a retail store were found at each scene. Investigators say they do not have confirmed information indicating that kratom or any other substance was a contributing factor in either death.
1: Kratom, oftentimes referred to as gas station heroin because it can be bought at gas stations and cause similar overdose symptoms. The Energy Department is set to announce it'll spend almost $2 billion trying to squeeze more electricity out of the nation's aging, stressed, and power grid. President Trump's administration stepping up efforts to avoid blackouts amid skyrocketing energy demand spurred by artificial intelligence. The money will go to 31 projects in 26 states. I'm Sherry Preston, ABC News.
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2: For the WKRK Forecast Center, I'm meteorologist Jennifer Naramore. Moving right along with still a system in place helping to generate some showers and a few thunderstorms. We'll see that building in, especially for the afternoon and evening, and then we'll start to dry out as the night goes on. Our high today, 65 to 75. We're all in the 50s tonight. Now, drier weather coming our way on Friday into Saturday, too. Highs between 65 and 75 degrees, plenty of sun. Keeping it dry on Sunday with high 60s mountains, mid-70s for the valleys.

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3: It is 60 degrees with bright sunshine. The time is just about 9:15. Joshua Horrell of the Lefevre Quartet is back with another devotional.
4: I don't know who needs to hear this, but you may need to thank God for some doors that never opened. At the time, you did not understand it. You prayed for it. You wanted it. You thought it was exactly what you needed. But sometimes, God's no is not rejection. It is protection. There are things He can see that we just simply cannot. People He knows better than you know yourself. Roads He knows will lead somewhere you were never meant to go. So stop grieving every closed door. Some of the greatest blessings in your life may be the things God did not allow to happen. Because Psalms 37:23 says, the steps of a good man are ordered by the Lord. I'm Joshua Harl, and this is Tenderbird Talk. Y'all stay safe out there.
3: Wow. Yeah. How true. How true. Joshua Harl and the rest of the Lefevre Quartet here singing their hit song, Whatever Hallelujah, number one.

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2: A male lead on the songs of the Jordan Family Band is a little out of the ordinary, but Josh Jordan says the group is happy with the response.
3: But just to see folks singing the song along with us out on concert already, and hey, I heard that on the radio, just a blessing to hear that feedback. And we were quite nervous about releasing the song, as I don't sing lead on much, but we thought that we'd give it a shot. Thankfully, you guys have played it. We're certainly thankful for it.
2: I think you did a great job. Here is the Jordan Family Band singing Morning for the Morning, Morning, and another.

the summer it's too hot, and in the winter it's too cold. In the springtime, when the weather's just right, you find someplace else to go. Well, it's up to the mountains or down to the beach or to visit some old friend, or just to stay home and kind of relax and hope some of the kin folks will start dropping in. Well, the church benches are too hard, and that choir sings way too loud. Boy, you know how nervous you get when you're sitting in a great big crowd. The doctor told you, now you better watch them crowd. They'll set you back. But you go to that old ball game because you say it helps you to relax. Well, a headache Sunday morning and a backache Sunday night. But by work time Monday morning, you're feeling quite all right. While one of the children has a cold, pneumonia do you suppose?

0: 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His voice is much too quiet, like sometimes it gets too loud. 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Well, the sermons, they're too long, and maybe they're too short. 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Well, one of the ladies told me the other day,
1: well, he didn't even shake my hand.
2: It's good to sing, it's good to sing. 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

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Well, one of the ladies

It is September 24th on our birthday list. Tiffany Beavers, twins Peyton and Parker Hamby, Wanda Underwood, Joan Kirby, Gage Killian, David Bradshaw, Corey Teams, Pat Steinbraun, David Fell, Wanda Cable, Kayla Mull, and Pam Freeman. That's my list for the 24th of September. Happy birthday to all of you from all of us at WKRK.

0: to you.
1: It's that time. 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
3: I guess this will be my 36th quartet convention since I've been full-time in gospel music. One of my favorite memories, a couple years ago, she was the only grandchild we had at the time. Little Isla had just learned to walk, and the Greater Vision product table's just outside the auditorium there. When she would hear the music, she immediately would start walking to the door and clapping those little hands. And if you followed her, which Papaw followed her around a lot that week, those little hands would clap, clap, clap, and she would have walked all the way to the stage if we had let her. But we did eventually, you know, pick her up and hold her and let her hear the music. So special, so sweet that family gets to be with us during the quartet convention.
2: Oh, that's sweet. Okay, here's Rodney Griffin and Greater Vision with Hallelujah, What a Savior, and another one.

0: The Cherokee County Democratic Party invites you to join them at the Democratic Drop-In on Saturday, September 26th from 4 till 6 p.m. at Conejita Park in Murphy at the Pavilion near the Rock Gym. 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
3: It's Thursday, and Murphy First United Methodist Church has their free lunch, the Soul Table, 11:30 till 1 o'clock in the Fellowship Hall. That's every Thursday. Also happening every Thursday, Andrews United Methodist Church has the Welcome Table from 5 until 6 p.m. It's a community dinner, and that's free. Okay, let's see. The coat drive is still ongoing. You can drop off new or gently used coats at the Murphy Visitor Center, and that is for the Dolly Good Deed Day. And let's see. The Cherokee County Extension Master Gardeners are clearing out invasive plants from the Riverwalk. And it's a Riverwalk Cleanup Day, and that's happening Friday from 8:30 until 11:30. They'll meet at the garden at the end of the pedestrian bridge. You need to wear closed-toe shoes, have gloves and long pants, bring bug spray, loppers or hand clippers, water, and a snack if needed. All children must be accompanied by an adult. All right, so let me see, what else is happening? Thursday. 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And the revival starts tonight. Yes, the tent revival at the worship tent at 1 Wilson Street in Andrews. It'll be at 7 o'clock each evening, this evening through Saturday, October 3rd. every evening at 7 o'clock.
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6: ABC News, I'm Sherry Preston. Millions of people up and down the East Coast in the path of what could be a strong nor'easter. ABC News senior meteorologist Lee Goldberg.
7: Here comes the storm with the worst of it probably later Friday all the way through Sunday. Southeastern New England, maybe eastern Long Island being impacted the most. Big rains, big winds, and also coastal flooding.
6: Alerts up from Boston all the way down to the Carolinas. The order early this morning from a federal judge. The White House is supposed to allow three news organizations banned by President Trump back into the White House. CNN, Politico, and MS Now sued after being barred. CNN says one of its reporters was denied at the gate today despite the judge's ruling. Another journalist had their credentials taken away. Inside the White House gate, President Trump officially welcoming China's president for their summit this morning. Australia says an AI from OpenAI hacked into its National Health Department website in what may be the first attack on a government site by an artificial intelligence working on its own. This is ABC News. Details are emerging surrounding the killing of an Oklahoma teenager who his 11-year-old sister is charged with a crime. Here's ABC's Jim Ryan.
8: Police say home security cameras were turned off about an hour before a 15-year-old boy in Edmond, Oklahoma, got home from school. And an elaborate story about burglars and a break-in was concocted to explain how he was shot to death. The suspect is the victim's 11-year-old sister.
9: In the state of Oklahoma, when someone is under the age of 13, they cannot be charged as an adult with a felony,
8: says attorney Ed Blau, who's not connected with the case. Police say the victim was mentally and physically disabled, that his sister was jealous of the attention he received. Jim Ryan, ABC News.
6: Starbucks says it plans to close 250 American stores later this week. The company not saying which stores are shutting down or how many of them are unionized. More than 700 Starbucks locations have voted to unionize, even though the company does not support it and has yet to reach any labor agreement. I'm Sherry Preston, ABC News.
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2: For the WKRK Forecast Center, I'm meteorologist Jennifer Naramore. Moving right along with still a system in place helping to generate some showers and a few thunderstorms. We'll see that building in, especially for the afternoon and evening, and then we'll start to dry out as the night goes on. Our high today, 65 to 75. We're all in the 50s tonight. Now, drier weather coming our way on Friday into Saturday, too. Highs between 65 and 75 degrees, plenty of sun. Keeping it dry on Sunday with high 60s mountains, mid-70s for the valleys.
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0: It's that time. 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
3: It is still 60 degrees. Goodness, let me see. 63 degrees. And the time is 10:18. It's kind of cloudy still.

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1: ABC News, I'm Sherry Preston. A federal judge blocking President Trump's ban of three news outlets from the White House. However, reporters from CNN, MS Now, and Politico all say they remain blocked and cannot get in hours after the ruling. The outlets asked in a court filing for an immediate hearing to address their continued ban and being turned away from the White House grounds. Chinese President Xi Jinping at the White House today. There is a state dinner tonight. New reporting that at least eight sailors on the USS Lincoln aircraft carrier tried to take their own lives amid months-long deployment in support of the Iran war. Here's ABC's Jay O'Brien.
2: In a letter to Congress, the acting Secretary of the Navy confirms that eight sailors attached to the USS Lincoln Carrier Strike Group attempted suicide since the beginning of their long deployment tied to the Iran war. A Navy official says that's consistent with lengthy deployments. The letter was sent to Senator Kirsten Gillibrand and first obtained by CNN.
1: There's a nor'easter on the way for the East Coast. This is ABC News. Decades after the Tylenol murders in Chicago, there's a new development. Here's ABC News Chief Investigative Correspondent Aaron Katursky.
3: A possible DNA breakthrough. Police in Idaho have now identified a mystery man who killed himself with cyanide in a Boise church 2 months after the Tylenol murders as Dr. Matthew Francis Betkowski, a chemist with mental illness. Years after he killed himself, police identified Betkowski through DNA and then searched what his family had of his possessions. Authorities say they found a map of Chicago and a bottle of homemade cyanide.
1: While he's not a formal suspect, our officials are trying to figure out if Betkowski ever did visit Chicago. Now on to something you had no idea you needed until today. Yep, that's a song about French fries, particularly Wendy's fries, and a girlfriend keeps stealing them. Part of a new six-song album put out by Wendy's called Songs to Listen to in the Wendy's Parking Lot. I'm Sherry Preston, ABC News.
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7: For the WKRK Forecast Center, I'm meteorologist Jennifer Naramore. Moving right along with still a system in place helping to generate some showers and a few thunderstorms. We'll see that building in, especially for the afternoon and evening, and then we'll start to dry out as the night goes on. Our high today, 65 to 75. We're all in the 50s tonight. Now, drier weather coming our way on Friday into Saturday, too. Highs between 65 and 75 degrees, plenty of sun. Keeping it dry on Sunday with high 60s mountains, mid-70s for the valleys.

0: That brings us to a look at the weather brought to you by Carpet Mart. Then we have Pastor Aud Brown of the Little Brasstown Baptist Church.
1: For the WKRK Forecast Center, I'm meteorologist Jennifer Naramore. Moving right along with still a system in place helping to generate some showers and a few thunderstorms. We'll see that building in, especially for the afternoon and evening, and then we'll start to dry out as the night goes on. Our high today, 65 to 75. We're all in the 50s tonight. Now, drier weather coming our way on Friday into Saturday, too. Highs between 65 and 75 degrees, plenty of sun. Keeping it dry on Sunday with high 60s mountains, mid-70s for the valleys.
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3: Good morning. Thank you for joining us today for God's Word for Today's World. It is my joy to come share God's Word with you, and I hope the service today will be a blessing for you. I truly do appreciate each of you who listen, pray for us, and help make these services possible. No way that I could ever express that deeply enough, but I do want to try and say thank you for being a part of these services and for all that you do for the cause of Christ. No way that I could ever express that deeply enough, but I certainly want to try and say thank you for being a part of these services and for all that you do for the cause of Christ. And folks, I just want to encourage you to be faithful unto the Lord, to honor him with your life and with your works and abilities that you have, your gifts and your talents, and just try to serve the Lord. And I do know and believe with all my heart that there's not a single thing that we do that goes unnoticed by the Lord. He sees it. And we may think that there's not, you know, that there's not much we can do or that we haven't done much. But if we do what we can do and we do it because we want to please God, then little is much. Isn't that what the song says we've sung so much? Little is much when God is in it. Labor not for wealth or fame. There's a crown and you can win it if you go in Jesus' name. When Paul was talking about his desire to be pleasing in the sight of God, he says, this one thing I do, forgetting the past and reaching forth to the before me, I press toward the mark of the prize of the high calling of God in Christ Jesus. And he later on talks about that... For all those that are faithful unto God, there remains for them a crown of life, and not to him only. He believed that himself, but he says to everyone that does the same thing and seeks to become all that God wants them to do. And it is true, during our lifetime, God's work for us may change. There are times in my life that I can look back and see when I was just busy every moment of my life trying to serve the Lord and serve the local church and be an evangelist as well. And these things all, God just opened the door for them. And then as time goes on, that role has changed for me, and that I do more pastoral work and preaching and teaching in the local church here at Little Brasstown, and then in these radio services, that the things that God has wanted us to do has just changed from what they were back when I was much younger. And maybe it all has to do with the fact that I was younger and stronger and more able and capable to go and do those things that we did back in those days. And now that God does not want to just put us on the shelf and say, you're finished, that we have these opportunities also to keep on serving him. And as long as I do have these opportunities, folks, then I am going to seek to be faithful unto the Lord as long as we are able to do that. And I just want you to know that I am thankful unto all of you. Many of our churches today have a great portion of their attendees being senior adults. And it may well be that these senior adults have been faithful to serve the Lord through the local church when they were much younger. And they don't want to stop serving the Lord now. They want to keep on and do things that they're quite able to do. And there are many things that our senior adults can still be and do. And one of the main things is that these senior adults can be examples. And they can... and are examples as we look at their life and their faithfulness to want to continue serving the Lord. I think of people right now that are up in years, and I try to visualize how God is working with them today. And the one thing that matters most and the thing that stands out so much to me is that I see that these senior adults, they are bound and determined to be faithful unto God in their life. They're going to be there for him because he has been there for them down through the years of time. And I thank God for our senior adults and for the faithful work that they have done in our communities throughout the years, and then the faithfulness that they have been or have shown to God and to Jesus, his son, in their participation in the church ministry of wherever they were. And I tell you, I just am thankful unto God that we have senior adults that we do. And one of our greatest ministries that is led by Mrs. Connie White and our church is our senior adult ministry. And they just have a big time enjoying life and being children of God and know that they're living out their last years and they're headed toward eternity with their trust in Jesus Christ as their Lord and Savior, and that there is nothing but a better time to come. And certainly we rejoice in this. And I know there will come that time when we're all called away, and I'm looking forward to meeting with people again in the next world, and we'll sit down, preferably by the river of life, and be able to just look at that crystal clear water flowing by the throne of God. Folks, what how amazing and wonderful it is to know that this is all promised to us in his word. And my prayer is that I, Aud Brown, will be faithful unto God. I know there is the devil that will battle with us and will seek to push us back and stomp us down. But I am determined just as much to be faithful unto God that he might be pleased with our life. And I urge all of you to do that. So as you live out your life, let's pray for our youth and our children and our young adults and median adults, and just pray that they will be faithful unto God and will carry the gospel message to all of the world and be faithful with their time and with their tithes and offerings to their local church so that ministry can continue to be carried out and until Jesus comes again, that there will be examples of faith right here on this earth. And so I'm just thankful this morning that we have this opportunity to come and share with you. We have been studying some in the Gospel of John. We have most recently looked at John chapter 3, which begins with the story of Jesus and Nicodemus meeting and the words that Jesus had to say to him, and then those famous words, "For God so loved the world that he gave his only begotten Son, that whosoever believeth in him should not perish but have everlasting life." And I mentioned in our thinking about this verse of Scripture, it's probably one of the most memorized and most quoted verses of Scripture in the Bible. And rightly so. It is the gospel of the Lord Jesus Christ in just one verse of Scripture. He tells us all here, God took the initiative. God saw the sinfulness of man. He knew that man needed a means for the forgiveness of his sin. And for forgiveness of sin, there had to be a sacrifice and the shedding of blood. Remember the Scripture that tells us without the shedding of blood, there is no remission of sin. And so in order to have the perfect sacrifice, it was needful to be one that was likened to the lost mankind. And so God sent his Son who was in heaven with him, and he sent him to take up on a fleshly body as a baby. And it was a matter of the Virgin Mary conceiving Jesus as her child and carrying that child through a normal development of a fleshly body, and then the birth of that child and the growth of that child until he was an adult and realizing what he was to do for his father was to give his life as a sacrifice, to lay it down as a sacrifice for the sin of the world. God had this planned, and Jesus carried it out. And thanks be unto God, our Father, that we have such a loving Savior, and that being his Son, the Lord Jesus Christ. And for Jesus coming into this world, living the perfect life in a fleshly body, tempted in all manners like as we are, the Scripture says, and yet without sin. He was the perfect sacrifice. For God so loved the world that he gave his only begotten Son. And we must note here that Jesus is the only begotten Son of God. There is no other. Just the one that was born in Bethlehem in what I call 1 A.D. Just the one that was born of the Virgin Mary and who had as his earthly parent a father named Joseph. And God put all of that together. God brought it all to pass, folks, and I rejoice in it today. And it is this same Jesus that grew in wisdom and stature and in favor with God and man that was eventually crucified. And we think of how awful it was of those people that were demanding that he be crucified, that he be crucified. And then the Scriptures and time revealed to us that God had blinded them in part so that they might reject him and he be able to be crucified for the sin of the world. He had to die, folks, and I'm thankful that he was able to follow through with it and be our Lord and Savior as he is even unto this day. And the important thing of this is, another important thing is, that he died for whosoever would believe in him. Whoever, anybody. This is the great thing. It is not just for the Jewish people, even though Jesus or God the Father used that nation of Israel through which he could work and down through the ages of time to eventually when the Messiah would come. And then it was up to them to receive him. And many did and many didn't. But then we discovered this scripture right here, that God so loved the world that he gave his only begotten, his only one, the only one of his kind, some have translated this, the only one of his kind, the Son of God, the Savior of the world, and that whoever would believe in him would have everlasting life. And I think it's just the most wonderful thing in the world that God hath made of one blood all nations of the world. Folks, this is so exciting to me when I begin to think about that scripture that is given to us in Acts chapter 17. And again, I'm going to look there quickly, I hope, to Acts chapter 17. And I believe it's verses 25 and 26. Yes, verses 24 through 26. God that made the world and all things therein, seeing that he is Lord of heaven and earth, dwelleth not in temples made with hands, neither is worshipped with men's hands, as though he needed anything, seeing he giveth to all life and breath, and all things, and hath made of one blood all nations of men, for to dwell on all the face of the earth, and hath determined the times before appointed, and the bounds of their habitation. He's made of one blood all nations, and to me that's exciting. And not only is it exciting, but it certainly does make the job of the preacher much easier, that God called us to preach and we're to go out there in all of the world and preach the gospel. And it is the very same gospel for one group of people and the next group of people and the next group of people, regardless of where you are. There's just one gospel of the Lord Jesus Christ. And that gospel is for all mankind. And just think, folks, I'm so happy, to be able to speak the English language and to try to communicate with people in English, the Word of God. But I'm thankful also for missionaries who can speak English and the language of some other country or maybe more than one country, that they can speak that language and go there as missionaries and share the word of God with them. It just delights me that there are people who are willing to do this. And I would say to our young Christians or to anyone that is zealous for the Lord, learn the languages, learn other languages, that you might be able to communicate with other people the good news of Jesus Christ. And it's not easy. Languages can be difficult but it is a gift of God, and God can enable you to learn other languages so that you will be able to share the good news of our Lord and Savior Jesus Christ with people who otherwise would not be able to hear it. And I'm thankful, you know, another thing that we need to see is those people who have been called of God to go to certain countries and serve as missionaries. And I'm thankful that we, through Southern Baptists, are able to help fulfill that great commission by praying for and giving to missions so that these missionaries could be in various places of the world and speaking their language and sharing with them right in their before their own eyes the Word of God, the Bible, that is available to them. And I'm just grateful for the people that God calls. And listen, I ask you as brothers and sisters in Christ, let's pray that God would keep calling people, that people would hear God's call upon their life to serve and as a missionary in some other place of the world, in some other language group. But isn't it wonderful that God makes provision for these things? And so, here is another key verse of Scripture in regards to this matter of God sending His Son to be the Savior of the world. Verse 17 then says, John chapter 3, verse 17, "For God sent not His Son into the world to condemn the world, but that the world through Him might be saved." Oh, what a beautiful kind of thing here. One would easily may think that, you know, God just sent His Son into this world to condemn everybody because they were a bunch of sinful, low-down, good-for-nothing sinners. But that's not why God sent Him. Do you know, folks, you really got it in your heart and mind to know that God loves sinners? God loves the lost world. God loves the worst of them today. They are made in His image and in His likeness, and they have the capability of loving and being loved, and God wants them to be saved. He doesn't want to just condemn them to hell and say, "Go on, that's where you're going." No, that's not the way God is. He sent His Son to die to keep people from going to hell. And then He has called people like me and preachers of all the eras and generations and centuries of time to preach and to teach and to share the Word of God in order to keep people from going to hell. He didn't send His Son into the world just to condemn the world, but that the world through Him might be saved. God was doing everything He could in fairness and justness and honesty to save the world by sending His Son, not to condemn the world, but to give them an opportunity to be forgiven of their sin and to have this blessed eternal life that is offered to all. And I have to emphasize this to you today, friend. If you don't know Him, He wants you to know Him, and He wants to be your Lord and your Savior. He is the only begotten Son of God. He is the only way of salvation. There is no other. And the Scripture makes these things very clear and very plain. And that just simply says to us, if you're going to get to God's great heaven, You're going to have to do it through the Lord Jesus Christ. He's the only way. And the Gospel of John, chapter 14, verse 6, Jesus said, I am the way, the truth, and the life. No man cometh unto the Father but by me. And friends, I'm going to stick with Jesus and all of his messaging to us that he is the way, the truth, and the life, and that no man can come unto the Father but through the Lord Jesus Christ. Well, wonderful then that he did not send Jesus to condemn the world, but to save the world. And that salvation was effected and began with Jesus' death on the cross, the shedding of his blood, and his resurrection from the grave 3 days after his burial. And so the scripture goes on in verse 18 to says, 18 to say, he that believeth on him is not condemned. Isn't that wonderful? You're not condemned to the hellfire and brimstone and destruction if you believe on the Lord Jesus Christ. He that believeth on him is not condemned, but he that believeth not is condemned already, because he hath not believed in the name of the only begotten Son of God. And so here it is just saying to us that God has made this means, this way possible for people to have their sin forgiven through belief in the Lord Jesus Christ. And that belief is to the believing of repentance of sin and turning away from that sin and turning to God. In other words, if I really believe in him, I'm going to follow him, is what this word belief here has to mean. And then he goes on to say that he that believeth on him is not condemned, but he that believeth not is condemned already, because he hath not believed in the name of the only begotten begotten Son of God. And this is the condemnation, that light has come into the world, and men love darkness rather than light, because their deeds were evil. The distinction between belief and unbelief is held in this verse of Scripture, verse 19. And this is the condemnation, that light has come into the world, and men love darkness rather than light. You see, folks, your belief is evidenced in Jesus Christ, that you have turned to a new life. You have turned to a life that is not evil, but those that have not truly believed, and they loved the darkness still. And he says they loved the darkness rather than light, because their deeds were evil. True belief is evidenced in the fact of how we do act and live, and the choices that we make in life demonstrate that we believe or that we don't believe. I know that my time is quickly getting away here, and yesterday we closed the service with a couple of verses from this wonderful old hymn, I Am Resolved. And I want to go back there today and sing more of this hymn as we close this service, because this is a great message for us. Our resolve to love the Lord, to believe in him, to follow him, that our life might be pleasing unto him.
4: I am resolved to follow the Savior.
0: Once again, I'm going to cut that off because it's all warbly and it doesn't sound like odd that way.
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7: ABC News, I'm Sherry Preston. At the White House today, Chinese leader Xi Jinping said his country would be gifting two pandas to the Atlanta Zoo as envoys of peace. Several reporters unable to get into the White House today to cover the event. George ordered CNN, MS Now, and Politico press access restored after President Trump tried to ban them this week. They went to work today, however, to find they were still banned, the judge giving the government until 12:30 today to respond. Start times for two of this weekend's Boston Red Sox games at Fenway have been changed due to the threat of inclement weather. ABC meteorologist Samara Theodore with more on the approaching nor'easter.
8: New England is going to take the brunt of this storm. Don't get me wrong, New York City, there will be impacts lining the eastern seaboard, but we're certainly going to see some of the heaviest, strongest impacts towards the end of the weekend and to the top of next week, Monday, in New England.
7: At the UN today, Israeli Prime Minister Benjamin Netanyahu. This is ABC News. An FDA advisory panel has approved a new blood test to detect multiple kinds of cancer.
9: One test patient says though she had no symptoms, the blood test detected her pancreatic cancer. Further tests then revealed a tumor.
10: If it weren't for the Galleri test, in a year or two, wouldn't be able to say what I'm saying right now. Early detection is the only answer.
9: Doctors say this test could warn patients of the potential presence of cancers that would otherwise be hard to detect, like stomach and colorectal cancers.
7: ABC's Andrea Fuji. The test is designed to be used in conjunction with other medical tests. Fall colors expected to be especially bright this year in the Northeast.
11: I mean, if we're going to make it a fall football analogy, definitely a season that's going to make the playoffs, maybe having a deep run. It's going to be a really nice year.
7: Foliage forecaster Jim Salgi, the last 2 years, drought conditions have made trees in places like Vermont and New Hampshire rather dull. This year, it's expected to be brilliant. Sherry Preston, ABC News.
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0: It is time for the Ivy Funeral Home Obituary Column, heard 7 days a week on WKRK. 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
1: Raymond Thomas Ray Fry, age 89, of Hayesville, passed away Sunday, September 20th, at his residence. He was a native of Hackensack, New Jersey. Ray joined the Air Force during the Cold War and became a mechanic working on jet engines of B-52s. Following his discharge, he moved to Palm Beach Gardens, Florida, where he met his future wife, Barbara. He founded Fry's Marine in Lake Park, Florida, which he operated for the next 13 years. He continued his profession in engineering for many years before retiring, building his home, and moving to Hayesville in 1998. He attended Oak Forest United Methodist Church. He was the son of the late Philip Sr. and Helen Miltenberger Fry. He was also preceded in death by two twin sisters, Barbara Ward and Beryl Steiner, two brothers, Ken and Phil Fry. Surviving are his beloved wife of 60 years, Barbara Ann Fry of Hayesville, two daughters, Kimberly Ann and Holly Lynn Fry, three grandchildren, Zachary Thomas Fry, Bryce Lee Farnes, and Brooke Emily Farnes. A celebration of life will be held at Oak Forest United Methodist Church in October with Reverend Tim Lee officiating, and it will be announced in the coming weeks. In lieu of flowers, the family requests memorials be made to Heaven's Haven Healing Pastures or Oak Forest United Methodist Church. Ivy Funeral Home Hayesville, in charge of all arrangements for Raymond Ray Thomas Fry, age 89. Art Queen, age 79, of Gastonia, passed away Monday, August 24th, at a hospital in Augusta, Georgia. A native of Murphy, Art spent part of his childhood in the Hiawassee Dam community before relocating to Gastonia with his family. He attended North Carolina State University. Art began his professional career as a purchasing manager before establishing himself as a successful independent sales contractor. Throughout his career, he represented numerous companies, most recently serving as a representative for Jackson Kayak. He was an active member of First Baptist Church in Gastonia, where he served as both a greeter and usher. He was the son of the late Arnold Hubert and Ella Hamby Queen. He was also preceded in death by two sisters, Brenda Gilbert and Atika Wiley. Surviving are three sons, Jeff Queen and wife Angela of Somerville, South Carolina, Brad Queen of Pleasant Garden, North Carolina, and Mark Queen of Murfreesboro, Tennessee. Four grandchildren, Kayla, Jessica, Megan, and Carson Queen. One sister, Deanna Burgess, also survived by several nieces and nephews. A graveside service will be held at 2 p.m. Saturday, September 26th at Mount Carmel Baptist Church Cemetery with Reverend Jonathan Bryson officiating. In lieu of flowers, the family requests memorials be made to the Wounded Warrior Project. Ivy Funeral Home Murphy in charge of all arrangements for Art Queen, age 79.
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3: For the WKRK Forecast Center, I'm meteorologist Jennifer Naramore. It's still some chances for showers with thunderstorms rumbling in for the rest of today. Highs are up between 65 and 75 degrees. Partly to mostly cloudy through the night, lows fall through the 50s. Pretty quiet around here Friday and into our weekend. Sunny on Friday with highs in the 60s for the mountains, mid-70s for the valleys, and that's the type of temperatures we're going to see throughout our Saturday and Sunday with dry weather, maintaining dry conditions for early next week.
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1: The time is 12:15. It is 67 degrees and cloudy here in Murphy.
5: Thank you for listening to Loving People to Jesus. I'm Pastor Jimmy Tanner of the First Baptist Church of Murphy, North Carolina, and I'm grateful for WKRK and our listeners who support this daily program. This week we've been looking at how to make the rest of our life the best of our life, and Psalms chapter 90, verse 12 says, "So teach us to number our days that we may apply our hearts unto wisdom." Oh, I pray today that God will teach us to number our days and to apply our hearts unto wisdom. God's looking in our hearts today, and he's following us. Matthew 6:33 says, "But seek ye first the kingdom of God and his righteousness, and all these things shall be added unto you." God's got a lot he wants to add to us, but he finds out that there's not a lot of us who are seeking him first. We're not giving him that first place in our life. And he tells us in James 4:8 to draw nigh unto him, and he'll draw nigh unto us. But God's waiting on us to draw nigh to him. And you should seek me, he says, and find me when you search with me with all of your heart. God intends for us to search with him with all of our heart. And faith is putting the Father first. It's putting God first in our life. It's putting Jesus first. He shouldn't be the last thing we call on. He should be the first thing that we call on. And see, Jesus does not want us to just a place in our life and like Sundays and Wednesdays and just have a place in our life. Jesus does not even want prominence in your life to where he's just in your life every day. You think about him and you talk to him. Jesus wants preeminence in your life. It means every thought and every part of our life is captivated by God. We're literally praying without ceasing. We're walking in the Spirit. We're talking in the Spirit. We're living in the Spirit. Jesus wants the first moments of every day. Jesus wants the first day of every week. Jesus wants the first part of every paycheck. Jesus wants to be first, but many times we don't seek first the kingdom of God. We don't seek Jesus first. And the Lord Jesus Christ is not interested in being a runner-up in your life. He's not the runner-up in your contest. He's not the runner-up in your beauty pageant. He's not interested in being the vice president of your corporation. He's the president. He's not interested in being second in command in your army. No, he's the captain of the Lord of hosts. He wants to be the king on the throne, of your heart, and the king is the king of your castle, not the king of your duplex. So you don't just put God over here and over there when you need to use him. See, God wants us to realize that we seek the king. We seek the king. We seek the kingdom. We seek the kingdom of God. And God ought to be something that we are obsessed with, that we can't get enough of the king. We can't get enough of the word of God and the kingdom of God. And it literally means we can't get enough of the one who rules and reigns over us. And this kingdom is a place where the king rules. If we're seeking first the kingdom, the king ought to be the ruler of what it is we're seeking. See, if you're seeking the world, then you're going to die with the world. You're going to be destroyed with the world. But when you seek the kingdom of God, you're going to live with the king on the throne and the king of kings, who's the king of kings of all kingdoms. That's who God is. He's the king of God. He's the king. And he tells us to seek after that and to realize that he wants to reign over that. And God wants to be the one who's over our entire life. And see, you can't just give him your Sunday mornings, or you can't just give him your Wednesday evenings. You got to give him 7 days a week, 365 days a year. And when you truly seek the king, you will truly seek the kingdom, and you will automatically begin to seek these three things. First of all, you will seek first the glory of the king. Are you bringing glory to the life of the Lord Jesus Christ? You'll be seeking that glory of the kingdom. But it also means that we'll seek the guidance of the king, not just the glory of what God wants to do and bring glory to his life and glory to his name, but we'll seek his guidance. We'll be a loyal subject who always is looking for God to do those great things in our life. And it also means we'll seek the government of the king. We'll obey his rules. We'll be loyal subjects to his desires. We'll be controlled by his rules and by his book and by his laws. And we'll be governed by him, because he's not only the King of Kings and the Lord of Lords, he's the king of us personally. And we don't mind being ruled by him, because we know he has good and perfect gifts to give us. God bless you, and thank you for listening. I pray that you're seeking first the kingdom of God this week.
0: It is time for the Townsend Rose Funeral Home Obituary Column, heard 7 days a week on WKRK. 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
1: Bryson Wesley Martin, age 35, of Hayesville, previously of Silva, passed away unexpectedly on Thursday, September 17th. Bryson will be deeply missed and lovingly remembered by his father, Steve Martin, and stepmother, Deborah, his mother, Julie Martin, his brother, Zachary Martin, and Jessica Cordoba, his sister, Natalie Martin, and Tyler Coleman, his stepbrother and wife, Michael and Nicole Esposito, his nephew, Grayson, his niece, Hazel, maternal grandparents, William and Barbara Sancombe, many beloved aunts, uncles, cousins, friends, and extended family. Private services will be held at a later date. Townsend Rose Funeral Home is in charge of all arrangements for Bryson Wesley Martin, age 35. Linwood Earl Cornegay, age 85, of Murphy, passed away Monday, September 21st. Linwood was born in Duplin County, North Carolina.

his son Stephen Cornegay and wife Melissa, his brother Daryl, nieces and nephews Carmen, Holly, Tanya, Lauren, Deanna, Amanda, Jane, Billy, Lynn, Niles, Lori, Heath, Hayden, and Rhonda. No services are planned at this time. Townsend Rose Funeral Home is in charge of all arrangements for Linwood Earl Cornegay, age 85. Robert Lee Cothran, age 86, of Hayesville, passed away Saturday, September 19th. He was a native and lifelong resident of Clay County and the son of the late Demolin and Eva Ledford Cothran. Robert worked at Carolina Dress as floor manager for 25 years and retired from Walmart in 1997 as a supervisor in the dairy section. He loved fishing, ginseng hunting, and gardening. He was a wonderful person and a member of Pilgrim Baptist Church. In addition to his parents, he was preceded in death by his first wife, Aileen Allison Cothran, one brother, Douglas, five sisters, Terry Villa Mae X, Lou Ellen Stalkup, Lily Mae Lancaster, Margaret Franklin, and Sarah Jane Stalkup. He's survived by his wife, Shirley Pope Mull, two daughters, Melissa Carver and Lavonda McCandless, and husband Larry, a stepdaughter, Teresa Ash, two stepsons, James Painter and Scotty Mull, brothers James and Ronnie Cothran, 13 grandchildren, 15 great-grandchildren, and 7 great-great-grandchildren. Funeral services will be held at 12 o'clock Friday, September 25th at Pilgrim Baptist Church in Hayesville. Reverend Mitchell Shields and Richard Birch will officiate. Burial will be in Oak View Baptist Church Cemetery. The family will receive friends from 10 to 12 prior to the service. Townsend Rose Funeral Home is in charge of all arrangements for Robert Lee Cothran, age 86. Dennis Robert Bob McGinnis passed away Tuesday, September 8th, at home in Clay County. Bob was born in New Albany, Indiana, to the late Dennis Arthur and Eleanor McGinnis. He went to college at Georgetown University, where he received a Bachelor of Arts in Philosophy. He also earned a Master of Arts in Education from George Washington University and a Doctorate in Education from the University of Georgia. Bob served on active duty in the U.S. Navy from 1963 to 71 as chief engineer aboard destroyers, including two combat tours in Vietnam. After leaving the Navy and the birth of his first daughter, Colleen, in 1970, Bob began a career in education as director of research at Western Career in Education, as director of research at Western Carolina University in Cullowhee in 1971. His second daughter, Catherine, was born in North Carolina in 1973. He left his position with WCU as Director of University Development in 1982 to become the Vice President of University Development at East Tennessee State University. In 1985, Bob and his daughters moved to Orlando, Florida, where Bob served as the Vice President of University Relations at the University of Central Florida. He also met and married Michelle McGinnis in Orlando in 1992. In 1993, Bob and Michelle moved to Atlanta, where Bob served as Vice President of Development at Georgia State University. Bob became the Vice President for Development for Auburn University in 2002, Bob and Michelle came to Clay County in 1997, moving there full-time in 2012, and Bob retired officially from Auburn University in 2014. After Michelle passed in 2022, Bob fell in love and married Sandy Jersey McGinnis in 2025. Bob was preceded in death by his parents, his sister Donna Gilbert, and his wife, Michelle McGinnis. He's survived by his wife, Sandy Jersey McGinnis, his daughters, Killeen McGinnis Lonergan and husband, Brian, and Catherine Jo McGinnis, five grandchildren, Shannon and Ryan Scott, Caitlin and Aiden Lonergan, and Sophia Winup, his niece, Colleen, and her husband, Bob,

0: nephews Rick and wife Sue, Dennis and wife Kim, Mike and wife Amy, and Kevin and wife Jessica, and their families. A funeral mass will be celebrated at Immaculate Heart of Mary Catholic Church in Hayesville, Saturday, September 26th at 11 a.m., with burial to follow. In lieu of flowers, donations may be given to the St. Vincent de Paul Society of Clay County. Cochrane Townsend Rose Funeral Home is in charge of all arrangements for Dennis Robert Bob McGinnis.
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0: Polly Ann Duvall was born in Wolf Creek on January 23, 1937, to the late Arthur and Callie Westmoreland Bell. The oldest of eight children, Polly actually started life with a different name. Her mother wanted to name her Nora Ella, but a great aunt had other ideas and pressured her to name the baby Polly Ann. Callie apparently wasn't ready to give up. The 1940 census lists her daughter as Nora Ella, but by the time school started, Polly Ann had won out, and Polly she remained for the rest of her life. Polly married Roy Duvall, and they settled on Blue Ridge Lake in Lakewood, where they raised their children. Polly was known for her beautiful silver hair, which she had had most of her adult life. Strangers frequently stopped her to compliment her on it, which worked out well because Polly never met a stranger anyway. Anyone who knew her from her years working at and later owning Lakewood Grocery probably already knew that. In addition to her parents and her husband, Roy, Polly was preceded in death by her son, Joe, and her brothers, Billy, Daniel, and Archie Bell. Left to cherish her memory are her sons, Doug and Judy Duvall, and Lynn and Joan Duvall. Grandchildren, Andy, Shaw, Kim, Katie, and Lauren. Great-grandchildren, Briar, Mackenzie, Doug, Michael, Audrey, and Benjamin. Carly and Kendall, and bonus greats and grands Isabella Eads and Brett Cody. Siblings Kathy, Diane, Mary Carol, and Anthony. Special cousins Subi and Arlene. Many nieces and nephews. Funeral service will be Friday, September 25th at 12 o'clock at Cochran McDaniel Funeral Home Blue Ridge Chapel with Reverend Doug Knave officiating. Interment will follow at Toccoa Baptist Church Cemetery in Morganton. The family will receive friends at the Cochran McDaniel Funeral Home Blue Ridge Chapel this evening from 5 to 8 p.m. Cochran McDaniel Funeral Home is honored to serve the family of Polly Ann Duval, age 89. Helen McMahon Anderson, age 82, gently passed from this life to the next the morning of September 13th at the home of her daughter in Morganton. Helen was born in Greenville, South Carolina, March 29, 1944, to the late Philip B. McMahon and Bertha Lockie McMahon. During the 1970s, Helen enjoyed a career in Atlanta in human resources with companies such as Plains Unlimited, Interviewing Dynamics, and Del Taco Corporation. She married the love of her life, Bobby Anderson, in 1984. Together, they traveled the world and led a charmed life. They lived in Panama for 11 years, and while there, Helen became interested in genealogy and began researching the Lumbee Indian tribe in Lumberton, North Carolina, with whom she was related through her grandparents, the late Lee and Cora Lockie. Helen and Bobby eventually decided to move back to Georgia because of Bobby's failing health. Thanks to the hard work of many, including Helen, the Lumbee tribe achieved full federal recognition on December 18, 2025. Helen was preceded in death by her husband, Bobby D. Anderson, grandparents Lee and Cora Lockie, parents Philip and Bertha McMahon, siblings Phil McMahon and Peggy, Jim McMahon and Jana, Steve Cordell and Shirley, as well as several nephews, aunts, uncles, and beloved dogs. She's survived by her daughter, Lisa Ware and Terry, granddaughters Peyton and Parker, former daughter-in-law Paige and Allison, sister-in-law Jana McMahon, close nieces Chris and Paul, and Nikki and Chris, close nephew Philip and Becky, close stepson Brian Anderson and Katie, and their children Hayes, Cole, and Julia, as well as many nephews and cousins scattered throughout Georgia, North Carolina, South Carolina, Tennessee, Washington, and Idaho. At Helen's request, the family will have a very small private ceremony of the scattering of ashes. Memorials may be made to Cherry Log Christian Church, where Bobby and Helen were members and worshiped with their family. 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
1: 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Singing begins at 6. The singing is free. The purpose for the funds from the food sales help with the upkeep of the building and the singers. Little Glade Baptist Church Choir, Forgiven, and the Snowbird Singers. That's Saturday, starting at 5 for food. Do you get your water service on one of these streets in Andrews? Mountain View Drive, Tees Street, Chalo Street, Broadway Villa Lane, Kent Street, West Winds Apartments, Whitaker Lane, and Watauga Lane. The town is seeking nearly $3 million in grant funding to replace more than 9,000 feet of aging water lines, but it needs income surveys from the residents in the project area to help qualify for the funding. Residents can fill out the two-page survey through the town. If you need someone to bring a form to your home, call 828-629-2500. The grant application is scheduled to be submitted September 30th. That's very important. Okay?
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5: You're listening to WKRK, Murphy, North Carolina. ABC News, I'm Michelle Franzen. China's leader at the White House for a state visit. President Trump greeting President Xi and now meeting behind closed doors. ABC's Karen Travers has details.
6: There's a lot of pageantry, a lot of talk about mutual respect and strong friendship. That's what we heard from the president when he was standing with President Xi. But there's a lot of pressure on the president right now from lawmakers, including Republicans, to put more pressure on China when it comes to big global issues, including the war with Iran. China is Iran's top trading partner. China is the largest buyer of Iranian oil. And we're also hearing from lawmakers who say that China has been supplying intelligence, satellite imagery to Iran that has led to the deaths of American soldiers.
5: Protesters are out in New York City today ahead of Israel Prime Minister Benjamin Netanyahu's speech at the UN General Assembly. An FDA panel endorsing a new cancer blood test that can check for various cancers that cannot detect specific ones. This is ABC News. Diesel price is still on the rise at $6.52 a gallon, according to Gas Buddy. Meantime, weekly jobless claims for now are holding.
7: Weekly unemployment claims are seen as an indicator of layoff activity. And after hitting a 2026 high of 225,000 in June, they've been on a long-term decline. 2 weeks ago, the number dropped back below 200,000 filings. Last week, it fell again to 197,000.
5: ABC's Jim Ryan. Windy, rainy weather changing the start times for the Cubs-Red Sox games in Boston this week. ABC News meteorologist Samara Theodore has more on the timing of this weekend developing nor'easter.
8: Parts of the Delmarva Peninsula into Delaware and southern Maryland seeing some rain. Boston just getting their first touches of heavy rain Friday night. And then we start to see this storm system really rev up and push farther north towards New England. And so New England is going to take the brunt of this storm.
5: I'm Michelle Franzen, ABC News.
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11: For the WKRK Forecast Center, I'm meteorologist Jennifer Naramore. It's still some chances for showers with thunderstorms rumbling in for the rest of today. Highs are up between 65 and 75 degrees. Partly to mostly cloudy through the night. Lows fall through the 50s. Pretty quiet around here Friday and into our weekend. Sunny on Friday with highs in the 60s for the mountains, mid-70s for the valleys. And that's the type of temperatures we're going to see throughout our Saturday and Sunday with dry weather, maintaining dry conditions for early next week.

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After the chaplain read the prayer, the text was taken up. Those of the boys that had prayer books took them out. But one boy had only a deck of cards, so he spread them out. The sergeant who commanded the boys saw the cards and said, "Soldier, put away those cards." After the service was over, the soldier was taken prisoner and brought before the provost marshal. The marshal said, "Sergeant, why have you brought this man here?" "For playing cards in church, sir, and..."

evangelists who preached the gospel. There were Matthew, Mark, Luke, and John. When I see the five, it reminds me of the five wise virgins who trimmed their lamps. There were 10 of them, 5 were wise and were saved, 5 were foolish and were shut out. When I see the 6, it reminds me that in 6 days God made this great heaven and earth. And when I see the 7, it reminds me that on the 7th day God rested. When I see the 8, I think of the 8 righteous persons God saved when he destroyed this earth. There was Noah, his wife, their 3 sons, and their wives. And when I see the 9, I think of the lepers, our Savior's friends. And 9 of the 10 didn't even thank him. When I see the 10, I think of the 10 commandments God handed down to Moses on the table of stone. And when I see the king, it reminds me once again, there is but one king of heaven, God Almighty. And when I see the queen, I think of the blessed Virgin Mary, who is queen of heaven. And the jack of nade is the devil. When I count the number of spots on a deck of cards, I find 365. The number of days in a year. There are 52 cards, the number of weeks in a year. There are 13 tricks, the number of weeks in a quarter. There are 4 suits, the number of weeks in a month. There are 12 picture cards, the number of months in a year. So you see, sir, my deck of cards to serve me is a Bible, an almanac, and a cross. And friends, this story is true, because that soldier was me.

0: it.
1: I hate it when it does that. Oh, thanks for hanging out with me today. I do appreciate it. Hopefully the cable company will get it all together and our program will be on television properly. I'll be back in the morning, good Lord willing, and the saints don't rise. Y'all stay safe. Watch out for stray raindrops. And don't forget, I sure do love you.
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3: ABC News, I'm Michelle Franzen. During a state visit, China's President Xi says his country and the U.S. can build on President Trump's visit to China earlier this year, including goals to strengthen communication. He also wished America a happy 250th anniversary. ABC's Karen Travers says after meetings, there's a state dinner.
4: Tonight is the state dinner, which the president has said is the hottest ticket in town. Only about 100 people that will be attending that here at the White House. Tech leaders, business leaders, cabinet secretaries, and government officials. The president said that tomorrow, he and Xi Jinping will go to the National Archives, where they will have a chance to look at the Constitution.
3: In New York City this afternoon, pro-Palestinian protesters taking place near the United Nations, where Israel's Prime Minister Benjamin Netanyahu is expected to address the UN General Assembly this next hour. Preps are underway along the East Coast as a nor'easter develops off the Carolinas. It's taking aim at coastal areas and New England this weekend. This is ABC News. The family of Nolan Wells pushing for more answers after a grand jury in Mississippi report found no criminal charges were warranted in the teen's death. The 18-year-old died during a July 4th boating weekend with friends. The grand jury report found that evidence reviewed shows his death was consistent with drowning. Wells' family attorney Ben Crump says a team of forensic investigators are now showing their findings from the teen's cell phone.
5: The messages on his phone and the snaps will show some of his own friends were concerned about people on Horn Island can be racist.
3: The family is asking for the investigation to remain open and active. Titles like I Miss the Sunroom and Frosty's Funeral. Wendy's releasing its own album.
6: Yes, you do want to hear the new album, Songs to Listen to in the Wendy's Parking Lot. That's the song She Said She Didn't Want Fries, about a girlfriend who keeps stealing them. Then there's a song in honor of the open seating area that used to be in most Wendy's restaurants.
3: Michelle Franzen, ABC News.
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10: Our guest today is Tom Downing. He is running for the NC Senate District 50 seat. All right, Tom, for listeners who may not know you yet, tell us just a little bit about yourself and why you're running for the North Carolina Senate.
11: Sure. Well, I live in Cullowhee in Jackson County, and my wife and I have been here for 21 years. She teaches at Western Carolina University in the art department, and I work for the city of Asheville. I drive in 3 days a week. I'm remote 2 days a week. I've been there for almost 16 years now, and I'm running for North Carolina State Senate in this district because I want to provide respectful representation for everybody. I feel like in the past several years, the Republican leadership in Raleigh has forgotten that we exist, that we're out here past Asheville. Hello. You know, and we have some needs that other places may not have because we have an awful lot of public lands. We have a lot of people that work for the state and local governments. We have a lot of tourists that are here part time. We have a lot of folks that are part time residents here. We have a lot of folks that have come here to avoid other places because it's still an awesome place to be. We know that because we live here. It's a cool place, actually, right now. We have friends in Florida who they can't use their housing development swimming pool past, you know, March because it's just too hot. So people are coming here and they are joining us, and we need to deal with all the situations. And I think I'm ready to listen to folks and do what we need to do.
10: Well, you mentioned that you've been in municipal government for almost 16 years now, and previously you worked as a special education teacher. So how do you think those experiences have prepared you to serve in the state Senate?
11: Well, let's talk about special education first. I was a special education teacher for 8 years, and I worked with students that have emotional and behavioral disabilities. In North Carolina, they call that serious emotional disturbance. And these are kids that can't get along in the home, the school, and the community, two of those three areas. And working with those students in a specialized program in a special classroom in the alternative school has taught me that, number one, you have to work within the system. And the system is not perfect. No systems ever are perfect. But you have to find a way to get things done with what you have. And that's just what the state government has to do. We don't have unlimited resources. We don't have unlimited tax money coming in. So we have to work with what we have, and we have to work with everybody. And I'm the kind of person that, you know, I like to work with people and accept them as they are. And I truly believe that people are doing the best they can, given the circumstances at the time. And my attitude of just being a friendly, great guy that loves to talk to people and get things done, that really has opened doors for me, not only in special education, but working in local government, because you probably have been to Asheville. You probably know it's a city that likes to have the motto, keep Asheville weird. You know, so we have all kinds of folks there. We have conservative people, believe it or not, that are there, liberal folks, and everybody in between. And working in the city manager's office and the mayor's office in that combined office, I was able to talk to all kinds of people and meet with folks and city leaders, regular folks. We had the Occupy Asheville people that were there for a while. And, you know, every single person that came through the door, I treated them with dignity and respect. And people came to see me as a resource. And I really enjoyed working with folks because people expect their government to do it and to do it correctly. And they expect government to make things better. And when it doesn't, we need to fix it. And that's one of the most proud things I have with working for the city of Asheville is that there are some things that Asheville as a government has improved for the residents and business owners. And I'm really proud to have been a part of that because we're continually trying to improve, continually trying to serve the citizens better. And, you know, local government has really grounded me in that idea of the government is there to be this in service for the people.
10: What do you believe are the two or three biggest issues facing people in Senate District 50? And what would you like for the state to do about those issues?
11: Well, that really is, Tim, this essential question I've been getting asked everywhere I go since we started this campaign in December of 2025. And the first one, they're not in order of importance here, but the first one, I call them the twin sisters, and they are affordable housing and affordable childcare. They both go together. I have heard from people who have just told me, I can't work because I can't find childcare. Not that they can't find affordable childcare, but they can't find any childcare. And we have to fix that. And then I've talked to people who said they can't find affordable childcare. And then certainly I've talked to people that are doubling up. I've talked to couples that are sharing a two-bedroom apartment. I talked to three people in Brevard in Transylvania County who they're three young people. They said, we all three have professional jobs. And we cannot afford an apartment. We have to share a two-bedroom apartment, and one person has to sleep on the couch. These are young folks in their 30s. I've talked to lots of folks whose parents have invited their kids to come back and live with them because they know they'll never be able to save enough money to get a house. So government has to step in and do something. And I think what the government has to do is to we have made adjustments. They just passed a bill that changed the parking lot requirements for housing. That's important. There's other things that we can do with lot sizes, how far a house is set back, other local situations that might be applicable to the certain jurisdiction, especially out here in the West. As you know, we don't have a lot of buildable land in places where there's sewer and water and roads. So we have to get creative, and this local jurisdictions need to have the power to do that. And the General Assembly can certainly give them that. The other thing that we need to do for affordable housing is we need to regulate short-term rentals. It's open season on short-term rentals right now. The state has prevented municipalities and cities from really getting in there and regulating them. And if there were regulations on them, and I'm not talking about, you know, the person that inherits Aunt Edna's house, you know, and they're doing a short-term rental so they can put their kids through college. I'm not talking about those people. I'm talking about the business entity that has 150, 200, 900 houses that they're renting. They've taken those houses out of the stock, housing stock, and is changing our neighborhoods and our communities. And we need to get a handle on it. And we need to get back to where folks can actually live in the community in Western North Carolina. So for childcare, you know, the General Assembly in this budget they just passed, which I need to say, as we all know, was a year late in getting done. We need to update the childcare subsidy. We have a per child subsidy that providers are paid by the state for lower income people. And we need to update that not every 2 or 3 years, but every 6 months. And if we did that, then that would help these providers to be able to afford to open their, keep their doors open. We also need to right size the regulations that prevent operators from opening the child care centers in the first place. And I understand that the state is working on that. The state Senate is working on that. And I understand part of that is to streamline the application process. And they're already working on that. And that's one thing I got to give a shout out to my opponent, Senator Corbin. He's working on that. And I want to give him credit for that. That's what we need to do. The other thing with the cost of healthcare is this is the second thing. We need to make sure that we've funded Medicaid, because you probably are aware, people may not be aware, but in the big, beautiful bill that was passed, there are some serious cuts to state payments for Medicaid that are coming after the election in November. So the state's going to have to make up that difference somehow. We cannot go back to where we were for the 10 years when the General Assembly, led by the Republicans, did not expand Medicaid. Rural hospitals closed. We were very fortunate out here. We survived pretty well. But, you know, we have to make sure that our citizens on Medicare and Medicaid, they can have a place to go to the doctor. And there's 19% of our population is on Medicaid. So we have to take care of that. And then for the cost of living generally, you know, we are going to have to rein in the Duke energy rates. You know, we have to set rates that are reasonable, fair, and affordable. And the Utilities Commission does that. And General Assembly needs to step in and make sure that that's done correctly and not just give a blank check to Duke. And, you know, that's all part of affordable housing, because you have to have electricity now to have a house. So those are really my two big concerns. And then the final one, which, you know, everywhere I've gone in all the 8 Western counties here of this district, people have talked about the schools, the education funding. And I know we have a question coming up on that, but, you know, we have to deal with the fact that we have teachers in Cherokee County who have left and gone across the state lines and are making, one person told me that they know of a teacher that's making $15,000 more. They're a long-term teacher, great teacher, loved in the community, and they're gone. We have to fix that. That's just, to me, that's not right, because then our students don't have access to that really wonderful, awesome teacher. And that's not just the only isolated person. I've heard from people in Swain County have talked about teachers going to Tennessee. You know, Transylvania counties have talked about teachers going down to South Carolina. We're hemorrhaging teachers, and we're hemorrhaging not the brand new teachers. We're hemorrhaging the ones that have all the experience. You know, if you remember back when they had the, I'm using air quotes here, education lottery, the idea was to send extra money to help build schools and to improve the schools that we have. Well, what the legislature actually did was they decreased the amount of funding, and they just slipped in the lottery money in. So we need to get to a point where the education lottery is actually real serious extra money for the schools. That's one thing that they could do when they come back before January. They could do that right away. They don't need anybody to be elected new and do that in January or beyond. The other thing that I think we need to do is we need to reimagine how we're funding the schools in the first place. Because as I said earlier, we have our counties in the 8 counties of Senate District 50, We're at a serious disadvantage when property taxes are the main source of revenue for counties that fund the schools. When we have a lot of public lands, both federal lands and state public lands, that's one of the things that makes our area beautiful. All these trails and forests and, you know, lakes and everything, you know, all these things that make our area attractive to folks that want to come here and live here and work here and just be here. That's another thing that helps us fund things because we don't have that tax base. So somehow the state's going to have to think about that. And one thing that I've been, you know, throwing this out to see what people think about it, but I wonder if maybe we should consider and have a discussion. Why can't we just give that money straight to the school boards and not have it go to the county commissions first? Because I can't tell you how many people have told me that the county commissioners just don't seem to really want to fund the schools. And it's like, what? You know, or they don't want to spend the grant money even. I know it was a county that did that. They had to give the money back. And that's how Jackson County, my home county here, got money for a new middle school. A county couldn't spend the money. And I don't want to throw the county commissioners under the bus here, but the reality is I keep hearing it from people and I wonder, why can't we reimagine this? And it just takes, you know, the wherewithal to do it. And like you said, to understand that we're different out here, that we have a different set of circumstances. Not only do we have a lot of public lands, but like I said, the land that we have, most of it is just not buildable for anything that could be taxable beyond just regular property taxes. So we're at a serious disadvantage in those regards. The other thing about if I could just sure. for the recruitment for teachers, I've talked to teachers. They have a new health insurance. They went back to Blue Cross Blue Shield, and I've talked to so many teachers who've said, my hospital in my county, my doctor's office, they're not in network. Why in the world would they negotiate a plan that has our people out here in the West not in network? It's going to cost them a lot more money. That's just ridiculous. It needs to be a really great insurance plan because health insurance is really important. We need to restore the master's degree pay increases and other salary schedule adjustments, because if you're a teacher that wants to come and work here, wherever you are in your career, believe me, you have those tables memorized, what your salary is going to be. And if you get up to 15 years, you stop getting a raise. That's just ridiculous. The other thing that I've noticed from talking to a lot of retirees who have worked for the state on the TESRs, the Teachers and State Employees Retirement System, not just teachers, but DOT workers or anybody that works for the state, they haven't gotten a cost of living adjustment, and they haven't gotten a cost of living adjustments that are enough to adjust for inflation. So if you were a young person, you're going to research that and you're going to ask yourself, why would I want to go for work for a state that doesn't take care of its retirees? And then, of course, if you owned a business in the Western counties, you'd ask yourself, why are these retirees, why aren't they shopping with me anymore? Well, how come they haven't bought new carpeting? How come they haven't bought a new car? They can't afford it. They're not getting their cost of living adjustment. So it's hurting everybody. And I don't understand why we're trying to do it that way. And the final thing that I have to ask is, you know, it seems like the Republicans in the General Assembly, they're trying to make our public schools fail. It seems like they're trying to make them fail, maybe to privatize them, to say, let's just go with private schools. I don't know, but it makes no sense when the employees that work for the government, this county government, state government, are in the top employers in all these counties. Doesn't make any sense to not pay them well.
10: Earlier, you mentioned the challenges we have to access to health care here in rural Western North Carolina. What role should state government play in improving access to doctors, nurses, hospitals, and services such as maternity care?
11: Yeah, that's a really important point. And that's something that a lot of people have asked me about, because they want to have a baby, or they had a baby, or they're someone in their family is ill and they have to take them into a location that has the services for them, where the provider is. And, you know, what we have to do is we have to have incentive packages so that doctors and other providers are able to come here. We've done that for other jobs. You did that. We're doing that for teachers. And we have to make it so that they'll want to be here and stay here. I got a message from someone from my Facebook page that said that they live in Jackson County, but they work in Macon County because they can make a few more dollars an hour in their position. And so they're traveling to Macon County. So how much we pay people really does matter. And if we can make sure that we're fully funding Medicaid, like I said earlier, and, you know, we're making sure that we have people have good insurance that will pay the providers what they need to be paid, then those providers can then offer a better salary, better wage to the to their workers. For the maternity care issue, I think that's a very complicated issue because from what I understand from talking with folks who are in the medical field, it's everything to do with insurance for providing medical or maternity care. And I'm not sure how we can fix that, whether we need to do some kind of a state pool for insurance or something out here so we can have provide. I don't know how we're going to fix that. But I will just tell you this. Macon County is the county, I believe, that I've been asking folks about because they don't have maternity care. And I asked some folks there, when did you lose maternity care? It's been so long, they don't remember. And I think they've just accepted it. Kind of like, you know, well, that's the way it is. We have to drive into another county, Transylvania County, to have a baby. Or if we have complications, one person told me they had to get a hotel room in Asheville because they had complications in their pregnancy and they were staying with friends. But at some point they wore out their welcome staying with friends. They had to get a hotel room because they had complications with their pregnancy. We got to fix that somehow. It has to be fixed, period.
10: Tom, you have called for greater support for law enforcement, firefighters, emergency medical personnel, and other first responders. What specifically would you like the General Assembly to do?
11: Well, for those counties that want to do this, I think we need to move to having paid firefighters and paid EMTs, either full-time or part-time people. We are losing firefighters, volunteer firefighters and volunteer EMTs. For all kinds of reasons, they're aging out. We've recognized that it's a dangerous profession, not just in the fact that you're running into a burning building or you're standing out on the highway with cars whizzing past you 15 miles over the speed limit, and you're standing there, you know, in your gear trying to help someone who's trapped in their overturned car, right? So, you know, not just that, but the fact that these firefighters are dealing with carcinogenic chemicals and things that are present in fire scenes. We just had a longtime legislator, Representative Clampett, who was a fire captain in Charlotte. He died of cancer. And I don't know if his death is going to be ruled a line of duty death. We've had some firefighters in Asheville who died of cancer, who their deaths were determined to be line of duty deaths. It's an arduous process to get that taken care of so that the family can get what they need in terms of the benefits. That shouldn't be. We need to fix that so that firefighters that have, you know, gotten cancer from being exposed can have their line of duty death done quickly and easily without having to jump through all kinds of hoops. So I know the fire service right now has changed because they have two sets of turnout gear. Most people do. That's the standard, and that's expensive. And these volunteer firefighters usually have to pay for that or most of that themselves. That's, to me, that's not right. We need to pay for all their equipment. Need to pay for their technology. There's all kinds of technology now, drones, infrared drones, all kinds of cameras, all kinds of devices, all kinds of new tools that firefighters can use. A simple example is there's a piece of, it's like a, think of it as a large dryer vent that slips onto the exhaust from the fire truck. And when the fire truck leaves the fire station, it sucks out the fumes and puts them out into above the building instead of into the fire bay. And, you know, you think about it, you're exposed to those fumes, you know, maybe in your own garage or something once in a while, but the firefighters are exposed to it all the time, every time the fire truck rolls. That's just a simple example of something that we need to make available for all the firefighters. And it all costs money. And so the state needs to step in and help the counties pay for that. And I know somebody out there who's listening is thinking, well, Mr. Downing, that's all awesome, but how are you going to pay for that? And so the answer is, what we've done in Jackson County. And again, it's a Republican board. I'll throw them some applause. Good job, Jackson County Commissioners, because they created a special taxing district. Yes, they did that and increased taxes just a little bit on everybody to help pay for more equipment and things for our firefighters here in Jackson County. So I feel

0: We saw this in the wildfires that we've had. If we ever have like an earthquake or a tornado outbreak, we're going to see that with our volunteer firefighters and our volunteer EMTs and our professionals. They're, you know, as we say, it's almost a cliche now, they're running toward danger, right? They're putting their lives at risk for us. And it's time that we stepped up as people in the General Assembly and regular folks stepped up and supported them to the maximum extent possible.
1: All right, Tom, many communities in Western North Carolina, especially here in far Western North Carolina, need better paying jobs while also facing infrastructure needs involving roads, water, sewer, and broadband. What should the state's role be in helping rural communities grow economically?
0: That's a really, really good question, Tim, because it's the chicken and the egg kind of thing, right? Infrastructure, it drives economic growth because that's what, if you talk to anybody or listen to any firms that have decided to come anywhere, that's what they talk about. They talk about access to the highways, to, you know, do we need to put a new exit in off of the highway, right? That kind of thing. They talk about sewage. They talk about water, electricity, all of those things that they would need in order to have their business. And it's not just the big firms we think about, you know, the firms hiring 200, 300, 500 people, but even small businesses and any kind of enterprise has to have the internet. So that's something that I've talked to a lot of people who said, yeah, we didn't get the internet. They had a grant. Somebody got a grant to put internet in their area, but they didn't get the internet because they were too far away. They were way up the mountain or way down in the holler. And everybody else got it, but they didn't get it because they were too far away. It's too expensive. And I think the goal should be 100% internet for everybody. I don't see why we can't do that. We did that when I was a kid. You know, my grandparents lived in Perry, Kansas, a little town, and they had a party line telephone. They were thrilled to get the party line phone because they finally got the phone in the 1960s. And then, of course, we got electric out there, we had rural electric, and we got water out to everybody. We can do it. We know how to make it happen. We just need to make it happen. And there's really no excuse for folks not having internet. And especially now with the phone company doing away with the copper wire phones, right? I mean, that's going to be a huge issue for folks that rely on those phones, because there, as we know, there are places they don't have internet, they don't have cell phone service. And this satellite internet is expensive. And folks tell me that it's also a little bit problematic in really bad weather. So they're not relying on it. And we need to figure out that also. But, you know, the government needs to be the driver to say, we're here to do everything that we can do to help bring in economic development. The final thing that I'll say about this is, I know we have folks in every county working on this. They're full-time people. That's all they do, 40 hours a week. They're trying as hard as they can. I'm not trying to say they're not doing a good job. I'm just suggesting maybe we think about broadening our cooperation and look at working with the nearby states. Let's look at the nearby counties, the border counties. People are, like I said, they're going, they're driving over there to work anyway, right? You know, if they can bring in a business that's going to employ people, our people can drive over there and work there. And the same thing, vice versa, right? If somebody needs workers and we're in Cherokee County, folks can come from other states and work at that place too. You know, it's just not just about us and what we can do, and we're going to get the win. We need to get the win of economic development for everybody.
1: All right, Tom, if elected, you could be serving in a legislature where Republicans continue to hold a majority. How would you work across party lines to get legislation or funding approved for Western North Carolina?
0: Well, Tim, I really would want to work with everyone because even if, you know, Democrats maintain the majority, we're still going to need Republicans to vote and to talk and to be available to add their ideas. Since the Republicans gained control, the Democrats been pretty much shut out. I mean, that's how they did the budget. Nobody saw it. And in fact, even some of their own rank and file members didn't see their budget 600 pages until they were asked to vote on it. They got it the night before, they voted the next afternoon. And I realize that to a certain extent, the Democrats did that too when they were in power in a certain way, right? Shut out the Republicans. But I don't think that's good government. And I would press that we involve everybody and listen to folks, because there are representatives out there who are from the Republican side of things, and they're listening to their constituents just like the Democrats are. And we need to get input from everybody to make good bills, to make good legislation, to do what we need to do. We need to work across the aisle completely. I'm the kind of person

0: that builds relationships with everybody. Wherever I've worked and whatever I've done and in my life, I've just had the kind of relationship with everybody where everybody says, oh yeah, let's ask Tom what he thinks. You know, let's figure out how we can solve this problem. Tom, what's your take on this? And that's because that's how I was raised. When I was a kid, my dad would drive me around. We'd be going somewhere to do something, whatever. We're in the car, usually in the evening, and dad would turn on talk radio, AM talk radio. And then he had this guy on there, and I remember his name, Gardner Ted Armstrong, The World Today. And dad would turn that on, and he would say, now you listen to Mr. Armstrong. We're going to talk about this. And we'd listen. It's just, and he was so conservative and, you know, against civil rights. He was against everything, right? Just like I grew up in a liberal family, and dad would turn off the radio and say, no, what do you think about that? And he would say, what parts of that do you think we can agree with? Where's the common ground? So I grew up having a father that made me look to other people that I, you know, didn't agree with to ask, where's the common ground? What can we agree with? And I think that we need to work together, because I've talked to so many people who've said, I haven't talked to my dad since 2017, or my brother, or my neighbor, or my coworker. We really can't even talk anymore, right? And that's not sustainable. We have to fix that. We have to heal. And that's why, you know, if I get elected, that's going to be job one for me, is to not care what side of the aisle somebody's on, right? Just to deal with everybody as they are and try to do the best we can for the folks in the 50th district and the folks across the state.
1: All right, Tom, finally, when voters are deciding who should represent Senate District 50, what would you like them to know about you and how you can, or how people can learn more about you and your campaign?
0: Well, I'm ready to listen, learn, and lead as the state senator for the 50th district. I've been doing that since December, listening to folks and taking account of what they're telling me. And, you know, folks can go to my website. I have social media of Facebook and Instagram, and they can check that out there. But also, you know, if somebody wants to invite me to come out to their neighborhood and talk with their family or their friends, I'll come out to talk to anybody. I'll come out to a Republican group. That's totally fine. I'll come out to a group of independent voters, and they can look me in the eye, and they can ask me these same questions or other questions, and they can judge for themselves. One of the things that I'm saying when I talk to folks is, I say, you know, do your research, check me out as a candidate. And if you feel good about voting for me, that's fantastic. Do your research. And if you want to vote for me, that's great. But please just go vote, you know, because we need everybody to participate. That way folks can say, yes, we had a good turnout. It's the people have spoken, you know, and whatever it is, if I win, that's great. If I lose, that's great too, because, you know, the people will have spoken. So, you know, I really appreciate you taking this time for me and your station, putting this on the air for us. I really appreciate this public service that you're providing, Tim.
1: All right, Tom, thank you so much for your time today. We appreciate it.
0: All right, thank you.
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1: ABC News, I'm Michelle Franzen. At the UN General Assembly in New York this hour, Israel's Prime Minister Benjamin Netanyahu addressing world leaders. He's facing criticism over continued military operations in Gaza and Lebanon and defended his government's decisions, including, he says, to make the choice to target Iran's nuclear program.
2: Devastating Iran's nuclear facilities was hard. It was very hard to do. But for me, it was one of the easiest decisions I've ever had to make as prime minister.
1: Netanyahu is facing another election year. China's President Xi is at the White House today for a state visit, President Trump greeting the president and now meeting behind closed doors for talks. Tonight, the White House hosting China's leader and his wife for a state dinner. A developing nor'easter taking shape and aiming at New York and New England this weekend. Coastal flooding is the concern, along with heavy winds. This is ABC News. In Northern California, prosecutors say their investigation is now widening after a San Jose man allegedly confessed to two murders.
3: Investigators believe there could be more victims after a man flagged down a San Jose police officer last weekend and allegedly admitted to killing two people. One they believe he knew and the other was random. The bodies were found along a river. The victims are believed to have been homeless. Santa Clara County's district attorney saying,
4: I've never seen a case like this where there's just no apparent motive, where someone just has this compulsion to kill.
3: The suspect was due in court this week, but refused to be moved from jail to the courtroom. Alex Stone, ABC News.
1: Fall is here. Leaf peeping experts say across the Northeast, the colors are expected to be vivid due to more moisture in the air. Experts say other areas of the country may not be as colorful due to drought conditions. Starbucks says it's planning to shutter 250 store locations in the U.S. later this week, marking the second biggest wave of closures in the past 2 years. Michelle Franzen, ABC News.
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7: For the WKRK Forecast Center, I'm meteorologist Jennifer Naramore. It's still some chances for showers with thunderstorms rumbling in for the rest of today. Highs are up between 65 and 75 degrees. Partly to mostly cloudy through the night, lows fall through the 50s. Pretty quiet around here Friday and into our weekend. Sunny on Friday with highs in the 60s for the mountains, mid-70s for the valleys, and that's the type of temperatures we're going to see throughout our Saturday and Sunday with dry weather, maintaining dry conditions for early next week.
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More great music is coming up.

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3: 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It's gonna

One of the best things about Southern gospel music is the message. It's about faith, hope, and loving one another. You'll hear plenty of that right here on WKRK.

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1: ABC News, I'm Michelle Franzen. Oil and fuel prices continue to go up as the U.S. war with Iran and blockade in the Strait of Hormuz chokes off shipping. Iranian-backed Houthis in Yemen, though, taking control of another key waterway. ABC's Ian Pannell explains.
2: On the other side of the Arabian Peninsula from the Strait of Hormuz, where so much shipping has already been disrupted by the U.S.-Israeli war with Iran, is the Bab el-Mandeb Strait. 15% of all global maritime trade passes through the Red Sea. Around 7% of the world's oil output heads south through this critical waterway.
1: Preps are underway along the East Coast as a nor'easter develops off the Carolina coast. It's taking aim at coastal areas all the way up to New England this weekend. Starbucks says it's planning to shutter 250 store locations in the U.S. later this week. It marks the second biggest wave of closures in the past 2 years. The announcement to employees saying locations chosen were underperforming. This is ABC News. California's Supreme Court says a high-profile county sheriff who ran for governor as a Republican must return 500,000 ballots that his office seized as part of a voter fraud investigation.
3: Riverside County Sheriff Chad Bianco is being ordered to return 500,000 ballots. He argued his office seized them with search warrants to investigate allegations of fraud in last year's special election on redistricting. Claims were made the vote count was off by almost 46,000 votes, a claim that was refuted by election officials but also would not have changed the outcome of the election in Riverside County. At the time, Bianco was running for governor. The seven justices now ordering Bianco stop investigating the special election because he broke the law in doing so, that he not handle ballots, and he must return all of the ballots. Alex Stone, ABC News.
1: Windy, rainy weather changing the start times for the Cubs-Red Sox games in Boston this week. ABC News meteorologists say that the timing of the weekend nor'easter that's developing is still taking place. Michelle Franzen, ABC News.
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6: For the WKRK Forecast Center, I'm meteorologist Jennifer Naramore. It's still some chances for showers with thunderstorms rumbling in for the rest of today. Highs are up between 65 and 75 degrees. Partly to mostly cloudy through the night. Lows fall through the 50s. Pretty quiet around here Friday and into our weekend. Sunny on Friday with highs in the 60s for the mountains, mid-70s for the valleys. And that's the type of temperatures we're going to see throughout our Saturday and Sunday with dry weather, maintaining dry conditions for early next week.
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Hey, it's Greg Goodman. If you've been with us for a while today, thank you. And if you just found us on the dial, welcome. 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
1: ABC News, I'm Michelle Franzen. Days after a grand jury found no criminal charges were warranted in the death of Nolan Wells, the family of the Mississippi teen releasing the state medical examiner's autopsy report. Wells died during a 4th of July boating trip with friends. Here's ABC's Aaron Katursky.
2: The autopsy makes clear his body was found in the water off Horn Island. It supports the notion of an accidental drowning, but the autopsy report said cause and manner are best left undetermined. And that's been what the family has been saying over the last several days after the grand jury concluded they couldn't really figure it out either, that it seemed like an accidental drowning. There was no evidence of a crime.
1: Attorneys for the Wells family say examination of the teen's cell phone raises more questions. At the White House, President Trump and China's president held talks for roughly 2 hours today, talks on trade and Iran at the top of the agenda. Tonight, the White House rolling out the red carpet again for a state dinner. This is ABC News. Starbucks announcing it will be closing hundreds of underperforming locations.
3: In a memo to employees, Starbucks CEO Brian Nichols says a company will be closing 250 stores out of over 18,000 stores worldwide. Nichols also saying about 1,000 stores will get uplifts, as he calls them. He's been focused on enhancing the in-store experience as a chain fends off competition from other companies like McDonald's, which has been going all in on high-margin beverages. Nichols says those working at Starbucks locations who will be closing will be notified this week. Alex Stone, ABC News.
1: NASCAR legend Darrell Waltrip says he's taking a break from the public eye. According to a statement from his family, Waltrip is suffering from frontotemporal dementia. His family believes that was caused by CTE, and the family blames his years in NASCAR for his injuries. On Wall Street today, stocks ending mixed. I'm Michelle Franzen, ABC News.
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6: For the WKRK Forecast Center, I'm meteorologist Jennifer Naramore. It's still some chances for showers with thunderstorms rumbling in for the rest of today. Highs are up between 65 and 75 degrees. Partly to mostly cloudy through the night. Lows fall through the 50s. Pretty quiet around here Friday and into our weekend. Sunny on Friday with highs in the 60s for the mountains, mid-70s for the valleys. And that's the type of temperatures we're going to see throughout our Saturday and Sunday with dry weather, maintaining dry conditions for early next week.
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0: Around here, we believe kindness still matters, and neighbors still look out for each other. 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
2: My name is Jaden, and becoming an AmeriCorps member was one of the best decisions I have ever made. I loved the meaning behind the program and meeting fellow members to build lifelong friendships. I took part in Project Mars, where I served as a school engagement coordinator and mentored younger children who needed a little extra support in the school system.

We hold these truths to be self-evident, that all men are created equal, that they are endowed by their Creator with certain unalienable rights, that among these are life, liberty, and the pursuit of happiness.

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And I remember

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Faith, hope, and encouragement. That's what we're all about on WKRK.

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1: ABC News, I'm Michelle Franzen. Following meetings at the White House between President Trump and President Xi from China, the White House will host a state dinner in honor of China's leader and his wife tonight. Here's ABC's Karen Travers.
2: He's getting a lot of pushback from lawmakers right now, Democrats and Republicans, who say that the president should be putting pressure on China because of the close ties that China has with Iran as their biggest trading partner, as the biggest purchaser of Iranian oil, that if they really want to put the squeeze on Iran to make a deal and end this war, doing it through China is the way to do it.
1: A developing nor'easter off the coast of the Carolinas taking aim at the Northeast and New England this weekend. The start times for the weekend Red Sox and Cubs games at Fenway Park have been adjusted to avoid the storms. Residents, meantime, in New Mexico, dealing with flash flooding from back-to-back storms this week. Burn-scarred communities near Rudioso are hardest hit. On Wall Street today, stocks ending mixed. This is ABC News. New York's Attorney General Letitia James suing prediction betting site Polymarket, accusing the company of running an illegal gambling operation.
3: The federal lawsuit alleged that Polymarket is an illegal, unlicensed gambling operation that exposes New Yorkers to serious personal and financial risk. Polymarket argues they aren't subject to state gambling laws because they're technically selling financial contracts, something regulated by the federal government. But the New York Attorney General says that under state law, it's the same thing as gambling. It needs a license to operate. The federal lawsuit comes as Polymarket sees a massive boom in business, on track to facilitate more than $70 billion in trades just this year. Peter Haralambos, ABC News, New York.
1: In the Pacific, tropical storm Nolo, now less than 300 miles south of the Big Island of Hawaii, and is expected to strengthen into a hurricane soon. Preparations underway on the islands after several recent storms have battered Hawaii. Michelle Franzen, ABC News.
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6: From the WKRK Forecast Center, I'm meteorologist Matthew Harding. Widely scattered evening storms, then mostly cloudy overnight with lows around 55 and a light wind. A cloudy start to your Friday, but we'll see increasing sunshine in the afternoon, highs in the mid-70s. Mostly clear and upper 40s Friday night. A splendid weekend with daytime highs in the upper 70s Saturday and Sunday, with overnight lows near 50.
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That's what we love about this music on WKRK.

0: It's amazing how a good song can change the whole mood of your day. And that's what we try to do here on WKRK. Just keep the encouragement coming. That particular song for you may be coming up next.
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0: Hey, it's Greg Goodman. Nothing like a good Southern gospel song to brighten the day, and we've got plenty more coming up right here on Christian Radio, WKRK, serving the mountains of North Carolina, Georgia, and Tennessee.
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1: ABC News, I'm Michelle Franzen. Tonight at the White House, President Trump and the First Lady are hosting a state dinner in honor of China's president and his wife. The U.S. visit drawing bipartisan criticism from lawmakers who say China is Iran's top trading partner and supporter as the war drags on. China's leader at the White House, President Trump, greeting President Xi today and met behind closed doors earlier. Republican Senator Rick Scott of Florida says he hopes the president took a tougher tone in meetings today.
2: I mean, I understand that, you know, Trump has to be diplomatic. But she's a despicable person that is killing us with fentanyl, building a military to try to defeat us.
1: A developing nor'easter taking shape and aim at New York and New England this weekend. Coastal flooding, a concern, along with heavy winds from the North Carolinas to New England. An FDA advisory panel has endorsed a blood test that can be used to screen for signs of dozens of different types of cancer. The Galleri test cannot diagnose those specific cancers. Michelle Franzen, ABC News. At the UN General Assembly today, Israel's Prime Minister Benjamin Netanyahu delivering a speech defending Israel's military operations in the Middle East. He pushed back on claims that Israel is carrying out genocide in Gaza, saying Hamas and other Iran-backed militants openly call for the destruction of Israel.
3: Israel didn't commit genocide. Israel prevented genocide.
1: Netanyahu says again the survival of Israel is at stake following the October 7th attacks. Outside the UN, pro-Palestinian demonstrations took place against Israel's prime minister. There's pressure mounting at home, too. Netanyahu facing Israeli elections next month. Fall is here, and leaf peeping experts say across the Northeast, the colors are expected to be vivid due to more moisture this year. Experts say other areas of the country may not be as colorful due to drought-like conditions. Starbucks says it's planning to shutter 250 store locations in the U.S. later this week, saying those stores were chosen due to underperforming. Michelle Franzen, ABC News.
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6: From the WKRK Forecast Center, I'm meteorologist Matthew Harding. Widely scattered evening storms, then mostly cloudy overnight with lows around 55 and a light wind. A cloudy start to your Friday, but we'll see increasing sunshine in the afternoon, highs in the mid-70s. Mostly clear and upper 40s Friday night. A splendid weekend with daytime highs in the upper 70s Saturday and Sunday, with overnight lows near 50.

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1: ABC News, I'm Dave Packer. In the last half hour, both CNN and MS Now saying that they were denied by the White House access to the arrival line at tonight's state dinner for China's President Xi. This despite the two news outlets and Politico winning a temporary restraining order today, requiring the White House to restore the outlet's press credentials.
2: The judge says that